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3: Happy birthday to Gene Roddenberry, who gave Star Trek to the world. It was a wagon train to the stars, as each week it was unfurled. Yes, I know it could be a little corny and the acting heavy-handed, but it looked to a bright sci-fi future where on other planets we'd landed. Now I look around us at the current state of the Earth, and I'm unsure if we'll even make it to next week unless we go through some rebirth. But Gene Roddenberry firmly believed we'd eventually conquer the universe. Although with the Klingons currently running our lives, I'd bet that first things are gonna get worse.
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0: Avenged Sevenfold, doing it Wednesday style on Hard Drive XL. Bad Omens before that. Great hearing the group's Noah Sebastian via the Hard Drive Archive. They are a fine example of seeing a band as an opener long before they became household words. I was catching them back in like 2016, opening for bands like Asking Alexandria or Under Oath. The latest time I saw them, they were then headliners closing out Rockfest. This is why I will always tell you, if you're going through the time, effort, and money to get a concert ticket, see all the bands, because you never know.
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0: You realize we've been meeting here almost every Friday for what? Over a decade?
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0: 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You remember whenever yours would order chicken nuggets?
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0: 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It's the people. They know our names. They ask about the kids. 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
2: All of our features tonight, including Screen Time, salute the world of Star Trek, as it is the anniversary of the birth of the late creator of Star Trek, Gene Roddenberry. Here's a pair of phenomenal documentaries you need to watch back to back. They are both entitled Trekkies. The original is from 1997, the follow-up from 2004. There are no other documentary films that take a deeper or better look at the world of Star Trek fans, the Trekkies. Yes, some of them look like absolute and utter nerdy geeks, but you know what? They have found something in the world that makes them happy, and it really is fascinating to watch all of their one-on-one stories, even, again, if some of them are really kind of creepy. From 1997 and 2004, Trekkies.
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0: There you have our current Screamer of the Week on Hard Drive XL. The best new or recent song of the week, The Black Moods with Time Bomb. I'm Lou Brutus, birthday boy Josh Rand of both Stone Sour and The Life Project, joining me a little bit later as special guest. 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And it is signed by Mark Luck. 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
1: Josh Rand of both Stone Sour and The Life Project, 52 years old. He will be joining me next hour on the program to celebrate. Andrea Farrow, good old Andy from Lacuna Coil, is 53. The legendary Ian Gillan of Deep Purple and Black Sabbath, born this day 81 years ago. Bass player for Queen, John Deacon, is 75. Joey Tempest of Europe is 63. Popster Christina Perry, who I once saw opening for Ed Sheeran. She was actually very good. Christina is 40. Whilst we mark the birthday today of the late, great Ginger Baker, one of the great rock drummers of all time, born this day in 1939, passed in 2019. Finally, it was 1921. Star Trek creator Gene Roddenberry was born, died in 1991. We are remembering him tonight with all of our features.
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1: Birthday boy Josh Rand of The Life Project joining me later this hour as guest on Hard Drive XL, where the words of the night are Klaatu Barada Nikto. It's what I greet Trekkies with to piss them off.

0: The XL. Something's crawled under his skin and it's time to get it out. 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It's Lou's rant of the day.
1: As we celebrate the birthday of Gene Roddenberry, the creator of Star Trek, it's a perfect time to look to the night sky. Now, in the coming days, you are likely going to see a lot of online hype about the impending lunar eclipse on August 28th. Now, don't get me wrong. I love seeing eclipses and baked myself in the heat during the recent partial solar eclipse. But don't get too excited about this thing coming up. This lunar eclipse will not quite be 100%. But that is not going to stop the wannabe influencers from hyping you on it for clicks. God, I hate this timeline.
0: It came from the web. It's next, right here on Hard Drive XL.
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1: All of our features tonight, including It Came from the Web, salute the world of Star Trek as we celebrate the 105th anniversary of the birth of Star Trek creator Gene Roddenberry. 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I don't know how deeply you are into the world of Star Trek, but it can get more confusing and overwhelming than both the world of Star Wars and Marvel Avengers. 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So if you're ever looking at getting into something new from the Star Trek universe, this is a good place to go to get some background so you know just what the hell is going on. 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

0: Hard Drive XL music from Skillet, preceded by The Life Project and their recent cover of Blondie's Call Me. Thank you to the band's Josh Rand for joining me tonight to talk about his Kiss collection for his 52nd birthday. Josh, by the way, has a far more enormous collection of Kiss stuff than I do. As a matter of fact, if you hit the Hard Drive Radio socials, he will take you on a little online tour. By the way, if you took everything that I had from Kiss and added it to Josh's, and then we added in the rather large collection from John Humphrey of Seether, it still wouldn't be 1% of what John Five has, because that guy is insane.
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2: 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Yet another excellent documentary, this one from 2016, For the Love of Spock. It concentrates naturally on actor Leonard Nimoy, who played the original Mr. Spock. And the film was actually put together by his filmmaking son, Adam Nimoy. It is incredibly bittersweet. It is incredibly interesting. And I think you will have a far deeper appreciation of Leonard Nimoy after you see it. From 2016, For the Love of Spock.
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0: Hard Drive XL music from Bad Omens, with many thanks to the band's Noah Sebastian for joining me earlier tonight via the Hard Drive Archive. We began the set with Unbreakable from Seven Dust. They are currently on the road headlining and co-headlining on the Dead 7 tour with Theory of a Dead Man. Over the weekend, they actually did a very special gig with our longtime Hard Drive XL affiliate, Rock 108, in Cedar Rapids, Iowa. Mayor Tiffany O'Donnell officially proclaimed the date as Rock 108 Seven Dust Day. They did a special performance. There was a proclamation. There were handshakes. There were photos. Congrats to all of my 7D fans in Cedar Rapids, Iowa.
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0: Metallica to put the wraps on Hard Drive XL for the night. Looking ahead to tomorrow, Braun and Troy of Mastodon will be back as featured artists. We are also going to hear from Brent Smith of Shinedown and the birthday boy, Fred Durst of Limp Bizkit, via the Hard Drive Archive. We will also mark the anniversary of the birth of Dimebag Darrell of Pantera. Until then, I'm Lou Brutus, leaving you with the words of writer Dr. Hunter S. Thompson. As your attorney, I advise you to get the chili burger. It's a hamburger with chili on it.
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Ah, yes. Summer. 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

I love this time of year. Sitting inside, cutting voice work for the bear while all my friends are texting me that they're going to the beach and I should come. 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

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I say you look so fine that I really want to make you mine. 4, 5, 6, come on and get your kicks. Now you don't need

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0: 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Equipment that can quickly warn you during emergencies is being tested. If this had been an actual emergency, such as a tornado or flash flood or a civil emergency warning, official messages would have followed the alert tone. This concludes this test of the emergency alert system.
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1: I saw this morning. I don't know why. This might be an Uber Gabe exclusive. We've been giving Gabe a tough time this week because of the fact that he's a shut-in for the most part, right? Remember yesterday?
2: That's how you treat your friends.
1: Yesterday we learned that he mows his lawn in 5-minute increments. He goes out and he mows for 5 minutes, and then he goes back inside. He goes out and mows for 5 minutes, and then he goes back.

0: in a row. And then I don't know what the hell this is. Once a year, you should spend 3 days completely immersed in nature. It'll be like a camping weekend. I don't know about that. The goal, obviously, being outside reduces your stress, improves your mood, boosts focus, helps you reconnect with the outdoors. The rule is based on the idea that nature isn't just a luxury. It's something that your mind and your body actually needs. Researchers say that even short walks in green spaces can lower your stress level and improve your cognitive function, while larger outdoor experiences can improve even greater mental health benefits. The best part? You don't need a national park or an expensive vacation. A neighborhood walk is just fine. A local hiking trail all count towards your outdoor time.
1: Wow.
0: My wife suggested a hiking vacation last night. We were talking about where we were
1: going. How long has she hated you?
0: I don't know. We were talking about where we were going to go for Christmas, because we're going to go away for Christmas this year. And she said, maybe we should go stay in the mountains somewhere. And almost universally, that's not a thing. No, it's cold at Christmas time. You want to go where it's warm with water. She said, oh, it's warm in the mountains. We'll go somewhere in the mountains, somewhere where it's warm and we can hike. No, that's not a thing. We're not those people. We go to the beach and we lay in the sand. That's the kind of people we are.
1: What was the...
0: suggest that again.
1: Where'd the idea come from?
0: I don't know. We're just kicking around on what to do, where to go.
1: Now that you have all the kids out of the house?
0: Oh, no, the kids go, too. Oh. Yeah, yeah. Clearly, we've got some Jackal here.
1: Drumlove suggested this. As much as I hate to admit it, I've heard this song in my van no less than once every 3 days for the last couple of weeks. I bought their first album at a thrift store the other day on CD.
0: Right.
1: I don't know, like a couple months ago. So I've been listening to the entire thing, and in its entirety, it ain't bad, man, that first Jackal album. It's got all the hits on it, but it also has like four or five different B-sides that are actually pretty all right.
0: I remember being... I remember thinking that the last song on the record, you can do the homework and look it up for yourself.
1: Yes.
0: You can't say.
1: But the chorus is kind of hooky on that song, too.
0: I remember being fascinated by that song, thinking that was absolute brilliance. Not sure if I listened to it today, I'd be embarrassed by the fact that I used to sing it out loud in front of people.
1: Well, they definitely had a groove, man. You go back and listen to it, you're like, eh, that's all right.
0: Somebody says hiking stoned is literally the best form for self-care. Do it, Jason. I don't think that's going to be a thing, no. So how did you get lost and starve to death in the woods? Somebody told me to go hiking stoned.
1: Last we heard from Jason, he got ripped and then went into the bush and ate some mushrooms he shouldn't have.
0: Yep.
1: He's a little rip-rop ribbly do thing he does that brings me into the Jackal, but he does it like just about every third song. He's like,
0: hang on, I'm gonna look it up since we're talking about it. I remember this was one of those CDs, you know, when you're younger and you spend money on music, you want to make yourself like it even when it's not good.
1: All right. Yeah, it's got I Stand Alone, Dirty Little Mind, Down on Me, When Will It Rain, Redneck Punk. That's your first five shots. Then you get the Lumberjack. Then there's Reach for Me. Then there's this song, Brain Drain, Just Like a Devil, and then the song we can't talk about on the air.
0: Right.
1: It's 11 tracks. They all slam.
0: I remember buying this record, and because I had seen Jackal the week before, and I saw them live for the first time, and they were opening for the Damn Yankees, and... they were incredible. They were so great. High energy. And it wasn't even that stupid chainsaw that brought me in. I just saw them and I thought, this is a front man right here. This guy. And I thought they were fantastic. And then I ran out and bought the CD and I listened to it the first time. And I said, this is the lamest CD that I've bought in so long, because it did not match the energy of the live show. So then I had to force myself to like the CD, because I thought they were so great live. You know, because you're a kid. And yeah. When you spend $18, you want to enjoy what

0: what that $18 went towards. Is this at Matchbox 20?
1: Yeah.
0: Yeah, somebody texted this in earlier.
1: I don't know. I saw Jackal for the very first time last fall and saw him on a big kick.
0: They're super fun.
1: Yeah.
0: Jesse James Dupree is a fabulous front man.
1: Some of the best people watching you'll ever see in your life happened at that show.
0: Yeah, I've always...
1: How many F-words can you put on one shirt, guys?
0: Yeah, I haven't seen Jackal in years, so I don't know what kind of a crowd they attract, but I imagine they attract the flies, right?
1: It's everybody. Hey, doctors, lawyers, the unemployed.
0: Mostly the what?
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1: I always like when you'd watch the World Series of Poker coverage in the early days when poker was huge. Where it was like, there's Gabe Kaplan, Mr. Cotter.
2: He's passed, right? I think Gabe Cotter's dead.
1: Still very much alive, Jason.
2: Get out of here, really?
1: 81 years old. He's also a commentator for High Stakes Poker on the Game Show Network.
2: I believe it was well known around Hollywood. He was incredibly difficult to work with.
1: You could tell he must have been because he didn't do a whole lot afterwards.
2: Nothing. You know, like we were talking.
1: It was like Love Boat appearances and a couple of stuff. I think he did a TV movie here or there, but it's very spotty after his 95 episodes of Welcome Back, Cotter.
2: Yeah, we were talking about Chris Hansen in entertainment news in the 6 o'clock hour, how Chris Hansen hasn't gone on to do anything after To Catch a Predator because... he was apparently not easy to work with. I think a lot of that movie's going to have to do, too, with he wrongfully accused a lot of people with his, you know, To Catch a Predator stuff. It became a very McCarthyism sort of a thing, where he was just throwing that pedo label at anybody to get it to stick for good TV.
1: Okay, so Gabe Kaplan wrote a book in 2000. His career stops, like hard stop in 1984. He doesn't have another credit till doing an episode of BoJack 20, 30 years later. He wrote a book in 2007 called Cotter's Back, Emails from a Faded Celebrity to a Bewildered World. In his book, he claims that he has slept with more women than Wilt Chamberlain. He thinks he's smart enough to become a Mensa candidate and that NASA once wanted to send him into orbit.
2: Find all of that hard to believe. Let's get into this hot take and see how many people will agree with this. This guy threw this up on Reddit on Unpopular Opinion. Okay, this guy says, we do not need so many specialized parking spots.
1: The ones I can throw out immediately is we have obviously handicapped spots. Which
2: we have
1: to
2: have those.
1: Those are necessity.
2: Right.
1: But then I've seen... Parking for expectant mothers. Target has a bunch of these. And then Lowe's has a bunch of service member. And I don't know if it's for active duty or if you've ever served or what. But then there's a bunch of those spots. Are there any other spots that I'm missing besides those other two?
2: This guy says, why do we need 4 spots for veterans only, 4 spots for mothers with toddlers, 8 spots for curbside pickup? That's not even a thing anymore, is it?
1: Yeah, well, for sure.
2: Do you do curbside pickup?
1: No, I don't. My wife is like silly with it.
2: I've never seen anybody do it.
1: You pull into a spot, you text, I'm here, and then the guy from, you know, wherever wanders out with your groceries.
2: That is a level of laziness I hope I never reach.
1: I don't like that.
2: Plus, all the electric car only spots. There are no close parking spots anywhere anymore, and all of these specially assigned spots are empty nearly all of the time. I could say maybe having 1 or 2. But why are there so many of each? It feels unnecessary. And, of course, the first thing was everybody called him lazy. He said, I'm not lazy. I'm a runner.
1: You guys, Lowe's has police parking. Do they think the police are actually going to park there? Because they either park out front if they're on duty, or if they're off duty, they're going to park at a regular spot. So I'm going to park there, and I'm a security guard.
2: He said, yeah, this isn't about being lazy. It's the thing about principal is having 5 to 20 constantly empty parking spaces right in front of the store. This is getting absurd, he says.
1: You can pry my curbside pickup out of my cold, dead hands. It saves me so much time and keeps me from buying random crap. Don't forget about the pro parking. That's BS at Lowe's. Oh, if you're a Lowe's pro.
2: Oh, over on the right-hand side of the parking lot.
1: Yep.
2: Yeah, that's right. Nope. Yeah, it's difficult to get in. It's you'll get your steps in if you're just a regular dude going to spend your money at Lowe's. Ooh, back for more. This is the one clunker on Out of the Cellar, in my opinion.
1: You guys don't forget about the electric-only spaces.
2: Yeah, I think the electric-only spaces need to be either on one side or the other. They shouldn't be up front.
1: Don't mess with my veteran parking. That's why I joined, to get awesome parking, says Slow Pitch.
2: No, see, you're being a wise ass now.
1: Sometimes I park in the military once. I don't feel bad because I consider myself a veteran of the war on drugs. I lost a lot of good men out there, too, says Muddle of Pud.
2: Yeah, that's why I walk with a limp.
1: You guys, I'm like royalty. I'm a Lowe's pro and a veteran.
2: How do you become a Lowe's pro? What does that mean?
1: I think you just have to open an account.
2: I have an account. You mean like a, like, do you have the app? Yeah. Well, does that make me a Lowe's pro?
1: I have a Lowe's card and I am not a Lowe's pro. Leave the pro parking alone. I park underneath the canopy, says the painter.
2: Well, how do you become a pro?
1: Do you have to do what you do for a living? And also, how do they tell?
2: They look your hands. They're like, are there any calluses on your hands?
1: I'm You're
2: like, no, man.
1: Soft-handed northern boy. Get out of the pro parking.
2: That's right. Feel that. Yeah, it feels nice, right? Feels real nice.
1: Target curbside is always busy. Huge pain in the ass, says Gamer Mom. You guys, don't forget, places like Meijer have parking spots for that, quote, 15-minute parking spaces. Yeah.
2: Mm-hmm. Yeah, who's policing those? What? Meijer security? Walmart security? Target security? Who's policing the 15-minute spot? Get out of here.
1: The Lowe's Pro is for contractors. It's nice.
2: But how do they know? And who are they going to... Are they going to call you on it?
1: You guys, I struggle with my weight my whole life. By walking to the grocery store, I'm coming out with a couple boxes of cereal, snacks, sugary sodas. If I do curbside order, I can be good. Just get the essentials. Am I the weird one? I park as far away as possible all the time, says Little Thumbs. Aren't you a postal employee who works all the walks all the time anyhow?
2: Mm-hmm.
1: Give those gams a break.
2: Yes, okay, we know. Lowe's pros for contractors parking. We know that.
1: How do they
2: know that you're a contractor? They don't. Do you have your contractor card with you? Whoa. Before you get out of the car, I need to see your contractor card.
1: I need to see your license, bonded and insured.
2: Yeah. Hey, that's a load. Get out of here.
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1: Somebody suggested a back to school pump day. We said, yeah, all right. God, Scott, got back in there. Do it.
2: Carpet. It is so big.
1: This is absolutely on the Mount Rushmore of back. Baby's got back.
2: You know, who understands?
1: I'd probably throw back in black up there.
2: They only talk to her because she looks like a total prostitute, okay? I mean,
1: what else we got for what are the other two?
3: So probably big. The boys are back in town, girls boys, up there.
1: Yeah, absolutely.
2: It's round. It's like out there. I mean, gross. Look. She's just so black.
4: I like big butts and I cannot lie.
1: We were talking about speeding a second ago. I lived in Germany and they had the camera that would take the picture of the plate and send the ticket for speeding. Oncoming traffic would flash lights at you and let you know what was set up ahead. Slow down till you pass and then backpedal to the metal. Yeah, I think the urban legend, that happens here, too. If there's a cop posted up somewhere, somebody passes them, they'll flash their lights at you to let you know there's a cop up ahead.
3: I think it's kind of died out a little bit.
1: The urban legend always was that it's illegal to flash your lights. I don't know if that's true or not. But I think that's what kept a lot of people from letting oncoming traffic know that there's a cop up ahead. Because if you get caught flashing your lights, you are the one that gets the ticket, according to urban legend. I don't know if it's true or not. I know we have a lot of cops listening. I know you don't want to blow your cop secrets.
3: How would that ticket even go? Flashing your lights, notification of an officer.
1: There we go. Here's your cop secrets. Not illegal, says a cop.
4: I like them round and big.
1: That's how I'm going to get people to start slowing down. I'm just going to flash my lights while I'm driving. I'm like, that person's going a little fast. I'll flip my lights at him.
3: Vigilante Jason keeping the roads under control.
1: All right. It's a back pump day. What do you got? Get them in. We'll get to Mutter Jeff's Crap Corner after the top of the hour. He got pretty good Crap Corner today. I'm excited.
3: Did you ever figure out where he was going?
1: Hey, there's a reason why I asked him. There's a reason why I asked on the show. I didn't text him and asked him because I wanted to see if he was listening.
3: Oh.
1: Because usually if you ask him something over the air, then he texts back immediately. He hasn't answered where he's going. Maybe I should text him a link to the app so he can listen to the show wherever he goes. He's somewhere in Kentucky, I guess.
3: Well, you can go to jlnkshow.com and find a variety of ways to stream the show.
1: Yep. It's the most fun state in America. Wallet Hub compared all 50 states. 26 metrics include enjoyable experiences that won't break the bank, areas of entertainment, recreation, nightlife, the cost of going to the movies, access to national parks, the number of casinos, the average price of beer and wine.
3: Casinos.
1: The number of casinos. I mean, that's important. Going to a casino is fun.
3: Yeah.
1: So if you want to be a fun state, you have to have fun casinos. What's the funnest state in America?
3: I'm going to say, where's the Mall of America? Minnesota. That's a good jump off point.
1: Minnesota is in the top 10.
3: Okay.
1: It's not, I think, because of the Mall of America, but there's lots of.
3: I've never been. I just heard that it's a big deal.
1: 10 to 1. Here we go. Most fun states in America. Arizona's number 10. Minnesota's number 9. Texas is number 8. The state of Washington is number 7. Colorado is number 6. And then you get into where are the big cities at for the most part. New York, number 5. Most fun states in America. Nevada's number 4. Las Vegas. Illinois is number 3. Chicago. Florida's number 2. Florida is now basically essentially one huge city full of old people. But you've got beaches, you've got water, you got no snow. That, to me, says it's a pretty good time.
3: That's at least a good jump off.
1: Mm-hmm. Give me back my bullets. The most fun state in America is, thanks in part to having the most movie theaters, the most restaurants, the most performing arts theaters, as well the second most attractions per capita overall. It also has the most scenic byways per capita and the best beach access nationwide, making what state number 1?
3: I can't think of anything that has more beaches than Florida other than California.
1: California, number 1 answer.
3: Damn, those commercials where all the celebrities are having fun.
1: Apparently everybody has fun in California. Florida coming in second has a large number of restaurants, amusement parks, arcades, and music festivals. Florida also has the second most miles of shoreline. If you're looking for golf, Michigan wins for having the most golf courses. Vermont has the most ski facilities. Alaska has the best access to national parks.
3: You guys, Alaska didn't have a single casino. They had pull tab halls. WTF, it's a spooky kabuki. Pull tab halls.
1: Bottom of the list, least fun state in America.
3: Utah.
1: No. I know. People love Utah. Everybody that you talk to that goes to Utah loves it.
3: Arkansas.
1: You're getting closer.
3: Mississippi.
1: Mississippi is the second least fun state in America.
3: Don't they have those big like riverboat gambling casinos?
1: You mean the Mississippi Queen? I don't know. I don't know what's in Mississippi.
3: Mississippi Queen!
1: West Virginia is the least fun state in America. Vermont, from the bottom, West Virginia is the least fun. Mississippi's one up, and then Vermont is number three. Again, that Vermont conversation, it goes back to, what are you, jam bands and marijuana? That doesn't sound terrible.
3: Yes, I mean, snowboarding at Ben and Jerry's.
1: Right.
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0: higher than a person. Company posted a video of the Superman robot on social media showing it performing a standing jump. About a 6-foot standing jump.
1: Whoa. All right, so it's got ups.
0: Runs about, it doesn't run about, it runs exactly 28.3 miles per hour, so it's going to outrun every single one of us. That means the Superman robot has exceeded Usain Bolt's world record peak at 27.3 miles per hour.
1: That and the robot never tires.
0: Mm-mm. You just try to hope his battery dies. They said the robot took 3 months to make, and they hope to make further improvements later on this year, meaning make it, faster and, at what point do we just give up and say, well, I guess this is how it's going to be from here on out? Oh, wait a minute. I need to save this for the money stuff. We got money stuff coming up. Oh, here, I'll throw the story in just because it's so sad.
1: Gabe does says he never owned a bucket hat. Well, there's never been a better time to get into the bucket hat game than today.
0: Hey, Gabe, bring it back.
1: Yeah.
0: Bring that bucket hat back.
1: You could be the first guy.
0: We promise we won't say anything. We'll support you.
1: I mean, we're not going to join in, but we'll be quietly rooting for you.
0: Hey, we got your back.
1: Certainly.
0: How many words do you think you could write on a sticky note? Oh, my God. Hey, this also goes back to that.
1: Is this like when your teacher back in the day was like, you get one 3x5 index card, you fill it with notes, and you become the world's smallest writer.
0: You become the micro machine spokesperson of writing. Tiny, tiny words. This goes back to that Collective Soul documentary. One of the guys in Collective Soul has a Guinness World Record. Also, a fascinating story that they tell in that documentary.
1: It's like one of those dumb ones that David Rush guy has where he has a bunch of cups on his nose.
0: Cool as hell.
1: Really?
0: It's the coolest damn world record you could have.
1: Yeah.
0: And they show him breaking it. He had the world record, I believe, before he was in Collective Soul. He may still have it. I don't know.
1: Wait, he had a record before he even joined the band?
0: Dude, I'm telling you, it's a really fun ride. It's a good documentary.
1: How have I talked about these guys my entire radio career for like 30 years, and I know none of this. I know nothing about them. I don't even know what they look like.
0: He's the guy that came in after the guy that slept with that texter's aunt.
1: Oh.
0: So how many words do you think you could write on a tiny little sticky note?
1: 300.
0: You're not going to write 300, I can tell you that.
1: Oh, I bet I could.
0: A woman just broke a Guinness World Record. Care to make it interesting?
1: I don't know. How many words is 300? Like, show it to me.
0: I am so...
1: Well, is it like two paragraphs? I bet if I write really small.
0: 29-year-old woman put her skills to the test at tiny writing. And she now has the world record for the most words written on a sticky note. She says, since childhood, I've watched the Guinness World Records, and I've always dreamed of being a part of it. Seeing people achieve these records inspired me deeply. One day, the idea just clicked, and I decided to take the leap and apply. She said she had to get creative to ensure that all the words would fit while remaining legible. You have to be able to, somebody else, not just you, somebody else has to be able to read them. I chose simple, short words, mostly three-letter words, to make the most space. She wrote 150 words on a sticky note to break the world record. All right, what do we got to do today?
1: Gabe says, I did try wearing a visor for a while. I wore it once, looked dumb, so it disappeared into the void. The name of Jason's Jeep, says Uber Geek Gabe.
0: Right.
1: And Rich does say, it freaks me out when I don't see Cluck's van. I start searching the parking lot for the Silver Bullet. Oh, he's named my motorcycle, too. Black Beauty and the Silver Bullet.
0: Yeah, see, we're not doing that. All right, what are we going to do today? How far will you drive before you decide to fly?
1: Oh.
0: Apparently, it's by state. There's not a national universal. How far before we decide we're going to fly to this destination? I'll be honest with you. We will fly a lot sooner than I thought we would.
1: You guys, when I was in prison, I wrote all the time. There was only a year and a half I was there, but at times I was really short on paper. So I'd write small enough to be able to write twice in one line. Those were some small words, guys.
0: Wow. People love getting letters from you. Gave me a homework assignment.
1: Too long, didn't read.
0: Later on in the show, apparently the rules have changed drastically What now counts as cheating, according to most Americans?
1: Ooh.
0: Apparently, we can't do anything anymore. All right, anything else you got? Let's go. One day closer to the weekend. Welcome to Friday Eve, 888-545-5655. We'll get into some of those next.
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0: 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Weather-wise, we're looking at sunshine all through your Thursday. We'll get up to 81 today. A little bit of sunshine on your Friday. Tomorrow, 82. Looks like thunderstorms early in the day on Saturday, and then we'll get some sunshine in the afternoon. Much cooler, though, only 76. And then Sunday, looks like sunshine, 73 for the high. Good news is, at least they've warmed up the high temperatures for next week. Looks like now they're calling for mid to upper 70s, maybe even an 80 next week.
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0: Oh my goodness, I almost forgot when we were just talking a couple of minutes ago how much I love the late 90s.
11: Yeah.
0: Fred Durst celebrating a birthday today.
1: I'm going to say Fred Durst is 54.
0: He was 54 yesterday. He is 55 glorious years young today. Robert Plant also celebrating a birthday.
1: Oh, my God.
0: Hey, I got this one way wrong. You've seen Robert Plant lately, if you've seen Robert Plant in the last 10 years, how old is Robert Plant?
1: I saw Robert Plant open for Santana 25 years ago, and he was a billion years old then. He's got to be 82.
0: I thought mid-80s. I thought I had a good guess. Mid-80s, 84 maybe, 83.
1: I'm going to park at 82. If you tell me he's like 74, I'm going to die.
0: 78.
1: What?
0: Robert Plant isn't even 80 yet.
1: Was he the young guy in the band?
0: Oh, I have no idea. All right, 888-545-5655.
10: They're out there. Stupid people doing stupid things with the Jason Lee and Cluck Show.
0: Here's a traffic ticket we can all get behind. California driver got a ticket for hogging the fast lane, according to police officers with the California Highway Patrol. They dubbed it left lane camping. Yeah, we know this guy on the interstate.
1: I've never seen anything happen to this guy anywhere, so this is a breath of fresh air.
0: Mm-hmm. A lot of states have laws around left lane camping, but it doesn't appear that it has any sort of impact at all. Officers spotted a black Honda sedan.
1: Nice.
0: Poking along at 58 miles per hour.
1: Can you imagine the fingers this guy's getting?
0: He created such a backup that at least five other vehicles had to pass him on the right-hand side. Officers pulled the driver over. They got an unusual excuse. One, most of the people that are camped out in the left lane, they don't know. Nobody taught them that the left lane is for passing over. Passing, right? You should be traveling in the right lane until it's your turn to overtake a vehicle. Then you can use the left lane.
1: But I thought as often as this comes up in conversation, in media, and online, and in driver's training, like, you have to have heard this.
0: I don't believe they have. They weren't paying attention. Or they used the excuse that, you know, I'm driving fast enough. Like if it's 70 and somebody's driving 75 and camped out in the left lane, their excuse is always, well, I'm driving fast enough. Thinking that they get to dictate how fast everybody gets to drive. Officers pulled the driver over. He had a weird excuse. He says the car drives slowly because it has a lot of miles on it, and he doesn't want to go above 60 miles per hour. He was cited under the state law requiring slower traffic to keep to the right. Obviously, they used this stop as a reminder for motorists that driving too slowly can be just as dangerous as speeding, since camping out in the passing lane creates congestion, frustration, and risky traffic changes. Their advice, Keep right, accept the pass. If your vehicle cannot keep up, move over, let other people by. Also a crime we can all get behind, a mail carrier has been accused of stealing Menards rebates from customers along her mail route and cashing them in for herself. Sheriff's office in Iowa began investigating in June after a complaint that a rebate had been stolen and later redeemed at the local Menards with the help of the company. Investigators identified the suspect as a U.S. Postal Service mail carrier, uncovered a pattern of thefts dating back to 2024. Rebates mailed to customers were stolen before delivery. The receipts that customers mailed in to Menards for processing were also swiped and submitted by the carrier.
1: Those are heading off to Elk Mound, Wisconsin to turn into money that you could spend back at Menards.
0: She claimed the rebates for herself. On Monday of this week, they arrested a 45-year-old woman, Jill Brown.
1: This is how I know I don't have the stomach for this sort of crime, because I've come across receipts in the Menards parking lot and at checkouts and on the floor. And I always think to myself, what's stopping me from picking up this receipt and getting the rebate for myself? But then I don't want to get on some sort of weird Menards blacklist.
0: Mm-hmm. They charge her with fourth-degree theft, which is a serious misdemeanor. I don't know what that means. She has since been released on bond. So please be careful. They're out there. Stupid people doing stupid things. We'll get to entertainment news in a second.
1: Well, we have a couple of people that are leaving the country and never coming back. Jason Statham, somebody made a big mistake with his new movie. I don't know if it cost anybody a job, but man, oh man, the one thing you're not supposed to do. The DEA has now joined the Hayden Panettiere investigation. We have some Green Day news. One of the guys is selling off all of his clothes. Hey, a documentary, what would we always heard about Dane Cook is he got real famous, made millions of dollars, and then somebody in his inner circle stole it.
0: And he loves underage girls.
1: Well, there's that too.
0: Allegedly.
1: I don't know if this new documentary is going to cover that part of it, but it's going to cover what happened to all Dane Cook's money. And they're getting the Sons of Anarchy band back together. This is a really interesting premise to reunite the entire cast, but they're getting everybody.
0: I don't remember the name of the show. I've just heard you go on about them before. But Christina and Tarek.
1: Oh, yeah. They used to be married.
0: And they were on a show, a home improvement show.
1: Yeah, it wasn't Fixer Upper. Obviously. Maybe it was. But they were married, and then they got a divorce, but continued to do the show despite being divorced. And then he had a freak out, ran out into the woods with a gun. And then she started sleeping with, I think, her bodyguard or a trainer. And then they had, like, shows that were separate, but then they had another show where they came back together, even though the audience and everybody knew they were divorced. What these two must have on this network to pump out this many shows when they've become such a handful must be intense.
0: Well, they've got some good dirt and they've got a lot of money. What did they get their daughter for her sweet 16th birthday?
1: Oh.
0: And great news. I was just thinking about this show the other day. Vince Vaughn's Bad Monkey is coming back to Apple TV.
1: Hey.
0: Well, we've got a release date for season 2. In entertainment news next.
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0: Two more chances for you again today to win your way into Rob Zombie, Marilyn Manson. The show is happening Saturday night, September 5th, Tenley Park, along with The Who and Orgy as special guests. Morgan Reed has your first chance at 11 a.m. this morning, and then Drew Cage in the afternoon at 4. Tickets for the show are available right now, LiveNation.com. 11 a.m. and 4 p.m. for Marilyn Manson and Rob Zombie at Tenley Park. And then a little bit closer to home, Roger Daltrey from The Who is going to be at the Four Winds Casino in New Buffalo Friday night, September 11th at 1 p.m. this afternoon. Morgan Reed has your chance to win your way into that show. A living legend. Obviously, Who classics, some solo stuff. Tickets for the show also available at Ticketmaster.com. So 1 o'clock this afternoon, Roger Daltrey when he comes to town on Friday, September 11th with Michiana's Concert Station, 103.9 The Bear. Some good news on the forecast. Looks like they've kind of eased up that threat of rain on Saturday. To get there, we got sunshine today, 81, sunshine tomorrow, 82. And then it looks like they're primarily keeping the rain to early Saturday morning and then some sunshine in the afternoon. A little bit cooler, though, 76. We've got sunshine only getting up to 73 on Sunday, looking at mid to upper 70s for highs next week.
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0: All right, 888-545-5655. Welcome to Friday Eve. Somebody says we were talking in stupid people about somebody getting a ticket for camping out in the left lane.
1: I've never seen it in real life.
0: The left lane camper doesn't bother me as much as the no turn right on red, even though the coast is obviously clear. I see that all the time now. I'm always yelling, let's go, please. So if you're getting ready to turn right, I've noticed this because for some reason my town has now decided to put up the arrows for the right turn, where it just used to be you just go whenever. If the right turn arrow is blinking red, what does that mean?
1: You got to stop, then proceed.
0: Right. Look, coast clear, you go. What if it's a solid red?
1: Unless it says no turn on red, you could turn on red. I think you still stop and then proceed.
0: So what's the difference between the blinking red and the solid red? I don't know either. So I just go regardless of whatever. But I'll go, and then I'll notice that the person behind me will stay and not go because it's a solid red. So I really don't know.
1: So just do it until you're told not to by somebody with cherries on top of their car.
0: That's the only answer I can come up with. Well, I'll just keep doing it until somebody tells me to stop. All right, 888-545-5655.
4: It's entertainment.
21: We'll separate the wheat from the chaff.
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4: On the Jason Lee and Cluck Show.
1: Well, they came here. They stayed for 6 years. We didn't like them. Now they're headed home. Prince Harry and Meghan Markle are moving back to the UK with their children after 6 years in California. The move, described as lasting, quote, an extended period, begins in the coming weeks. They will keep their Montecito home while their new UK location remains unknown. King Charles was informed Sunday of the decision. Hey, I love this title for them because remember they gave up all the royal titles? They are going to remain in the UK as, quote, non-working royals. How do you get that gig?
0: That sounds better than being the king.
1: Yeah, you could be a king, but you got to do stuff. No. I'm a non-working royal. Their production company, which I don't know what it does, and her lifestyle brand, don't know what that does, will continue operating. The Netflix partnership remains active, including a planned film adaptation of the Afghan war memoir, No Way Out. Jason Statham, he's got a new action movie called Mutiny. It comes out tomorrow. Big, I guess, for him. It's an action movie. Somebody accidentally uploaded the entire thing at Amazon Prime Video and made it available for streaming. All the credits were there, the thumbnails, everything populated, so it was available for streaming before it came out in theaters. That's a mistake, but one guy watched the entire thing in its entirety, and they finally got it taken down. So there's one guy out there who's like, oh, I saw the whole thing already. Just one viewer happened to get on at the right time, saw it, and thought, I'll watch this. It has been taken down. It looks like it was an accidental early posting of a file stored for a streaming release down the line. Amazon has not commented. I didn't hear the first. We watched this documentary. We talked about it a lot, that Curious Case of Natalia Grace. I didn't know that it had been made into a dramatized TV show.
0: Yeah, I didn't either.
1: You know how there's the American Horror Story, like there's the monster series where it's like Dahmer and everyone would get a killer and now we're going to get Eileen Wuornos as the next one. Apparently, they've done the same thing over at Hulu. It's an anthology series called Good American Family. And the first season was all about the Curious Case of Natalia Grace. It was that whole story. They've announced a second season. This one is going to be about... I got to be careful because when you say these names, you rattle the bones of Jay Leno, Lorena Bobbitt, John Bobbitt, and Amy Fisher. If you're too young to remember, in 1993, Lorena severed her husband down there, citing years of alleged psychological, physical, and other abuse. Lorena Bobbitt herself is going to be a consultant of the series. She's like, no, that's not how I held the knife. I held it like this. But I wasn't aware they were doing the same type thing over at Hulu with some of these big crime things and big stories.
0: That's fun.
1: The DEA has joined the investigation into actress Hayden Panettiere's death. She passed away, obviously, over the weekend. We all know that. Officials were heard discussing overdose and cardiac arrest. Got a 911 call. The cause of her death remains pending. The DEA will assist the Greenville police. I did see that this guy, this on-again, off-again abusive boyfriend of hers that was back in the picture, the summer before last, there were posters all over the condo complex where she lived saying, if you see this guy, he is trespassing. You were to call 911.
0: Ooh.
1: But he was also there when she overdosed, so who knows?
0: Yeah, they went to his house yesterday. They knocked, but nobody answered.
1: A new documentary exposes how comedian Dane Cook lost all that money. All I remember is that he made $1 zillion. He was on top of the world, and someone took a bunch of his money. His half-brother stole $12 million. He was hiding cash inside pasta sauce containers.
0: What?
1: Yeah, he was literally stealing all Dane's money. He was actually his business manager as well as his half-brother. It was a 2008 scandal, and the guy served 6 years in prison, then disappeared when he got out.
0: Well, that leads me to believe that he had plenty of money stashed.
1: Yeah, so I'm interested to see how this this plays out. MTV has removed Best Rock category from the 2026 Video Music Awards. It's been part of the awards since 1989. Initially, it was the Best Heavy Metal Video, then they moved it to Best Rock, and MTV has chosen to only retain Best Alternative, Jason, so there is no rock anymore. And this sounds fun. The Sons of Anarchy cast, with the way they revisit everything, you would expect there'd be some sort of revival series or like a revival movie, kind of like we got with Breaking Bad. FX has ordered a show called Legends. It's a limited series. It'll be for a season, maybe two. Ron Perlman, Katie Sagal, Charlie Hunnam, the entire principal cast from Sons of Anarchy is back. Is it going to be Sons of Anarchy? No. They're going to play the cast of Sons of Anarchy that are at a fan convention when a real-world threat emerges at the fan convention. So they're going to be there as themselves playing the cast there to sign as cast members when something terrible happens at this Comic-Con and they have to spring into action.
0: That's really funny.
1: Yeah, they're describing it as a love letter to the series, so we'll see if this is going to see the light of day in the next year, maybe. Mike Dirnt of Green Day selling a collection of personally used stage and stage-worn clothing and gear. Think about buying his stage-worn clothing, is all those Green Day guys are minute. They're teeny dudes.
0: Mm-hmm.
1: So you're only going to be able to frame it. Maybe, I don't know, if you're smaller, wear it around, but... he has bass guitars that were burned on stage during the Nimrod and Warning tours. American Idol era Fender Mike Dirnt signature basses. Basically, it's just a ton of bass guitars, gear, and all of his clothes he's worn. And
0: he's just cleaning out his storage closet. Yeah. He's like, there's so much clutter in this house.
1: It's all going to charity. And we know the popularity of K-pop Demon Hunters. Do you know about the popularity of Christian metal band Demon Hunter? There's K-pop Demon Hunters. Then there's this band Demon Hunter. They have filed a federal lawsuit against Netflix in Los Angeles, claiming the streaming's giant blockbuster animated film K-pop Demon Hunters and everything that's come afterwards has destroyed their 25-year-old brand. The film, released last year, became Netflix's most original watched show ever. 500 million views. Soundtrack topped the Billboard 200. 8 weeks number one. Tours. Broadway shows. But the band argues that Netflix engaged in reverse confusion, effectively drowning out their established identity with a similar name. They say their First Amendment protections have been infringed upon, and Christian metal band Demon Hunter, I don't know what they're after, but part of it is a little slice of the financial pie they would like to be made whole legally. Now, I get it, man. Like, if you got a grandma that doesn't know what she's doing, she's like, I got you tickets to K-pop Demon Hunters. And you go, and it's Christian metal band Demon Hunters.
0: No!
1: You're like,
0: hey, Mutter Jeff, what are you doing here?
1: Yeah. So we'll see if this gains any traction. But I can't remember if I've heard of Demon Hunters or Demon Hunter. Like,
0: see? It causes confusion.
1: I know. See? I get it. K-pop Demon Hunters was a good flick. I enjoyed it. Fun. Christian hard rock, not fun.
0: Mm-mm.
1: This is Uber Geek Game.
0: Christina and Tarek they did some home remodeling show, then they got divorced, and I don't know. There's a lot of drama behind them. Apparently, they still have quite a bit of money to their name. Their daughter, Taylor, celebrating her sweet 16th birthday.
1: They were the flip or flop couple.
0: Is that who they were?
1: Yes.
0: Okay. What did they get their 16-year-old daughter for her 16th birthday?
1: The more you find out about these two people, the more insufferable they are. So I'm going to say it's probably a flashy wild car.
0: $150,000 BMW X5M for her 16th birthday. Video posted up on Instagram shows the moment when the teen got her dream car. Tarek's wife, Heather, captioned the video, "What's more of a surprise, the car for Taylor or the fact that the three of us actually pulled this off?" Well, what do you mean by pulling it off? You got the financing? I don't think that's what that means at all.
1: No. Hey, pulled it off. You went to the dealership and wrote a check. Way to pull it off.
0: Yeah, it doesn't take much to pull it off. And great news, Vince Vaughn's Bad Monkey is coming back to Apple TV. Andrew Yancey is his character's name, Carl Hyacin's Bad Monkey novel. The upcoming 10-episode season will tell an original story. This time around, Yancey is pulled into a murder investigation that lands him in the middle of a turf war between rival criminal groups. These are usually drug kingpins. Mm. It's a South Florida show. It's a very warm, fun, visual show. It makes your eyeballs feel good watching it because it's the beach, right? It's South Florida. He also has to deal with his aging father and the threat of the local environment, courtesy of the animal relocation specialist, yada, yada, yada. But December 2nd, Bad Monkey will be back. It is a great show. My wife and I had a great time watching it. What they don't say is, and one of the cool things, there's a lot of cool little things about the show, but one of them is the soundtrack. John Malkovich, by the way, will be back the show, and so will Dax Shepard. The soundtrack for the show for season one was other artists covering Tom Petty songs. Like Eddie Vedder's on there.
1: That's pretty fun.
0: It's really cool. It's fun because when you're watching the show, you hear these familiar songs, but they're unfamiliar because it's other artists covering. And I say that being not a huge Tom Petty fan at all, but I really enjoyed what they did. So I don't know if they're going to do the same thing for season two. I hope they do, because I thought it was great.
1: Mad T does say the Demon Hunters song "On My Side" is a banger.
0: Is this it?
1: Yeah.
0: He means like Jesus on his side. That's how you keep Lucifer out of your bed, by having Demon Hunter on your side.
1: Like a Lucifer's trying to get into your bed.
0: Yeah. As long as you're spooning with Demon Hunter, Satan cannot get into your bed.
1: You guys, Demon Hunter's badass.
0: Yeah, they sound better than I thought they were. They've already lapped Striper. Yeah, this is pretty solid.
1: I think we got about $11 wrapped up in this music video. It's all just different lighting and cameras, but it's just dudes sitting in a room.
0: Okay. Is Lucifer trying to get in?
1: I don't see him trying to make an appearance. We're trying to weasel in back into this room.
0: There's a locked door or an open window, maybe?
1: Could be.
0: Oh, yeah, there it is. Jesus is getting up and closing the window to keep Lucifer out.
1: Drumlove said, "Yeah, this Demon Hunter track is pretty damn rad."
0: Not today, Beelzebub. Not today.
1: Whoa.
0: Yeah, this is way better than Striper.
1: You guys, listening to Demon Hunter is how you keep a woman out of your bed. What is this, crap corner on a Thursday? Says the water boy.
0: Is that the devil talking? Yeah,
1: Man, you imagine if these guys in Skillet play a show together, who wins energy-wise, wonders Drum Love. We're going to let you answer that question yourself because I don't think I'm qualified to answer.
0: All right, there's your entertainment news for a Friday Eve, 888-545-5655. We'll get back into some more of those after the top of the hour. Hit a couple of food and money notes after sports next.
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8: Our top local story, police arrested a judge in Northwest Indiana Saturday night who was running for re-election.
9: Judge Christopher Buckley faces drunk driving charges, and he appeared in court Monday, where he entered a guilty plea. Buckley is a superior court judge in Porter County, and Network Indiana reports he suspended his re-election campaign. According to Buckley, he'll get treatment for alcohol struggles that he says he's had since his time in the Marine Corps. Brian Ford, MNC News.
8: Buckley was sentenced Monday to 180 days of probation for an OWI misdemeanor just 2 days after his arrest. He will also enter into substance abuse treatment. And police in Marshall County say that they'll be among the departments ramping up their traffic patrols ahead of the Labor Day holiday and its Drive Sober or Get Pulled Over campaign. Many departments across the state began increased patrol activity on Wednesday looking for impaired drivers. The Fatality Analysis Reporting System says nearly 23% of all deadly crashes in the Hoosier State involved alcohol, and more than 41% involved drugs. I'm Tommy Lee from News Talk 95.3, Michiana's News Channel.
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1: Well, yesterday, not nearly the barn burner we had on Wednesday night or Tuesday night for baseball, but Tigers fall 4-3 to the Pirates. White Sox avoid a sweep with a 3-0 win over the Cubs. Guardians get shut out by the Giants 1-0. Reds get a 5-4 win over the Cardinals. Baseball early this afternoon, 12:40 Eastern. The Reds host the Cardinals. Guardians host the Giants. 2:10, the White Sox will host Atlanta for a makeup game from June 11th. Cubs are off. Mystics over the Tempo 93-82. Lynx over the Valkyries 77-66. Tonight, the Fever back to work at the Wings. Aces host the Sun. Dreamer at the Sparks. Tonight, preseason football, the Texans host the Raiders. Niners are at the Chargers. Bad news for the Texans, though. Wide receiver Jaden Higgins suffered a torn ACL. He is done for the season. Ran a route in the end zone, fell awkwardly during red zone 11-on-11 drills, and that's all she wrote. There's your sports.
0: All right, 888-545-5655.
10: It's the Jason Lee and Cluck Show.
0: All right, welcome to Thursday. Only a couple of more to go, and we've got ourselves a weekend. Texas show, we can get to some of those here in just a couple of minutes. Didn't Red Lobster almost lose it all because of their endless shrimp promotion?
1: Yeah, they grossly underestimated what endless meant to a lot of Americans.
0: Well, it's back. What? Red Lobster's endless shrimp deal was last seen on permanent menus back in 2023, where it contributed to $11 million in loss in the third quarter of 2023. Good news is, for fans who like to gorge themselves on the shrimps, it'll be returning for a limited time only as a dine-in option only.
1: Wait, they were doing endless shrimp as takeout?
0: That's what I can't exactly figure out.
1: Yeah, I'm going to eat all this at home. Give me like 6 pounds.
0: Promotion, priced at $24.99 at most locations, $29.99 at others. 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Mm. Garlic bread crusted shrimp. Okay. You got me.
1: Garlic bread crusted.
0: That's what it says. Garlic bread crusted shrimp.
1: I'm a believer.
0: Yep. Garlic shrimp scampi, they have a parrot aisle, coconut shrimp, a shrimp linguine, Alfredo, and Walt's favorite shrimp. Who the hell is Walt? In addition, there's a $5. Okay, so this sounds like a pretty nice evening out.
1: You guys, I think that first go round, you could get some shrimp to go at the end of your meal.
0: Really? 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Not only do you
1: I eat all I can eat, but I would eat more when I get home.
0: Endless shrimp for dine-in only. They have $5 Fire and Tide margaritas available as part of the chain's seasonal happy hour margarita menu.
1: What's a Fire and Tide?
0: I don't know. 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
1: You guys, that sauce that comes with the coconut shrimp could be a dessert all by itself, says Old Man Metal.
0: Garlic bread crusted shrimp.
1: Mm-hmm. 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
0: Speaking of coming back, Reese's is bringing back mini pumpkins. 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Combined peanut butter, obviously in chocolate, 7.6-ounce bag containing 7 servings of individually unwrapped pieces. Reese's Mini Pumpkins are the perfect balance of chocolate and peanut butter for me, says one food critic. 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They're almost too good, and my whole family can't stop eating them. Available in stores nationwide.
1: You know, this is going to sound fat to admit, but sometimes I feel like those individually wrapped mini Reese's peanut butter cups, the individual wrapper on that bag is what keeps, that's like the speed check.
0: It's the speed bump. It slows you down. It keeps you from mowing through the entire bag. You're like, ugh, I'm so tired of unwrapping my candy.
1: I know. If it weren't for those little individual wrappers on those cups, you'd be mowing through handfuls of them. Thank God the guardrails are there from keeping me from beating myself into an early grave.
0: I bought some candy yesterday, and you know, like the movie theater boxes of candy.
1: Mm-hmm.
0: And I'll be honest with you, I bought a couple of boxes of Butterfinger, right?
1: The Butterfinger Bites?
0: Yeah. But they're unwrapped. And for some reason, it felt gross to me to reach into that box to get a Butterfinger. It felt very exposed. I don't know why.
1: Jason Walt from Red Lobster. He's the guy with all the night crawlers.
0: Right.
1: Yeah.
0: Some money notes. How good are you at Uno?
1: Terrible.
0: Uno is getting a little more competitive as the new Global Championship Uno Series is offering up $50,000 for the grand prize. If you think you got what it takes, players can qualify in-person events. You can go to Orlando. 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The championship takes place November 11th in Los Angeles, California. We'll stream live on Twitch. Mattel is releasing tournament-themed Uno products, including the championship belt. Oh, you can get a championship belt and a card shuffler.
1: How do you audition for an Uno show? Like, all right, now play for us.
0: How many people play? Like, what is the proper number of people in an Uno game? 4? 6? So players who want to maybe bring a little more money and a little more intensity into the game could be worth $50,000 for you.
1: Jason, if you like Butterfinger, you need to try the Butterfinger ice cream bars. They're heavenly.
0: I'll put that on the list. That sounds good. I like that gooey.
1: Yeah, you guys, don't forget, you call it taking the panties off the Reese's cup when you take off the wrapper. You slide it out of the wrapper and you take off its panties and then you eat it.
0: My favorite part about the Butterfinger is that mess that it leaves behind that gets stuck in your teeth.
1: See, I don't like that.
0: Typically, I find that upsetting, but for some reason with Butterfinger, I'm like, this is the best part of the Butterfinger. It's going to be here for days. Days. I'm not going to be able to get this out.
1: And then it just slowly fades into what? Your spit? Into your cavity holes?
0: Yeah, basically. It fills all the holes left behind by the other candy.
1: Yeah. It's cold patch for your brittle teeth.
0: A follow-up. We mentioned this yesterday. This is so sad. A lot of Gen Z kids, a lot of 20-somethings have decided that instead of, you know, putting their retirement money into some long-term financial investing.
1: I still don't believe this statistic.
0: 52% of Gen Z investors are now using that percentage of their income to bet on sports instead of putting it into some long-term growth potential. According to the survey, Here's how it breaks down. 52% of Gen Z investors admit to redirecting investment money into sports betting over the past year. 31% of millennials did the same. Now, is this diverting your investment money over into sports betting, or is this taking something from your 401k and moving it over to your sports betting account to cover the hole you've created for yourself?
1: Either of them
0: I think they're almost synonymous.
1: Yeah.
0: 26%
1: of what are you trying for? Like one big lick to cover your losses? Like, or are you trying to like grind it out over the course of a few weeks?
0: You're like, here's what I'm going to do. I'm going to try to double it, and then I'm going to put it all back in my 401k.
1: Yeah.
0: 26% of Gen Z investors treat sports betting as an ongoing part of their financial planning. One out of four are using it as an ongoing part of their financial plans. 14% of millennials are doing the same. The data also showed that the 20-somethings were much more likely than any other generation to engage in sports betting.

0: way to make money. An Arizona couple is being accused of stealing books from the library and then reselling them to secondhand bookstores.
1: An employee in the library, like, where are all the books?
0: Have an employee at the Half Price Books contacted the Mesa, Arizona Public Library, alleging that a woman had come in trying to sell 19 books that were clearly marked as property of the library.
1: Mm.
0: Police have gotten involved, and they found that the woman had sold 423 books to the store between May 7th and May 14th.
1: Okay, that's not an insignificant amount of books. That's got to wipe out like a whole section, right?
0: Library officials determined that the woman and her husband had a combined library debt of more than $6,000. Both of them are now facing charges of trafficking stolen property. That was like, what was it, last year or the year before? There was somebody driving around town, and they were taking all the books out of those little libraries. You know, like the...
1: Oh, the little free libraries?
0: Yeah, the little libraries that people, you know, are cool enough. They put them in their front yard, and, you know, you can, you know... take a book, leave a book, kind of a situation, and some jackasses were driving around and they were stealing the books, and they had them on camera at every single stop. The problem is, and this is one of those instances, you know, where I'm like, hey, when we catch these people,
1: shame.
0: Somebody put up a billboard.
1: Do something.
0: I'm not even talking about we shame them online, because that fades quickly. Put them up at one of those big intersections on one of those electronic billboards. Somebody's got a couple of $1,000s that they could piss away and do that. That'd be super fun. Hey, you're like, here they are.
1: And do it in their neighborhood so that everybody knows it's them. They're like, oh, geez. Same thing with like the candy dish mom around Halloween. Put them up.
0: Oh, she emptied the whole candy dish into her bag when it was just take a piece of candy. Happy Halloween. Don't forget there's other kids coming to this house. Karen.
1: You guys, I didn't get any of my...
0: Maybe that's what we do when we win the lottery. That's after, you know, I moved Drum Love into the house next door to yours, then you and I, because I'll still come to work every day to rub your face in it.
1: Right, of course.
0: We'll just scour the internet locally, wherever the show is, and then we'll have just people volunteer who these people are, and then we'll just buy billboards at the busiest intersection, and then we'll just have these people on a loop every day.
1: I love it.
0: All right, somebody write that down and remind us when we win the lottery.
1: Those digital billboards can't cost much to put something up there because they rotate. We'll just put a rotating bunch of people up there.
0: Hey, that dude's not up there slinging paste.
1: No.
0: It's just a digital billboard.
1: Yeah, you just upload a file.
0: It's a magic Wi-Fi.
1: Yeah, plug in a thumb drive or something.
0: All right, 888-545-5655.
1: Hey, you know how many wrecks we'd cause because people are gawking at that billboard like, look at that guy, look at that lady. Yeah. There she is, the Porsche Pirate stole my Amazon package.
0: Yeah, those are the people that we target.
1: Mm-hmm.
0: It's not like, help solve this murder. Nobody cares.
1: No. this kid's been missing since 1988. So what?
0: We have a bloodlust that needs satisfied.
1: Yeah. I mean, we have all those cameras are crystal clear, like unmistakable video.
0: Get them. All right, alphamail.com. What are we wasting money on? That we need to stop wasting money on these things. What are the top things we're whizzing our money away on? And it's not dumping at Starbucks every day. Read some old lady yesterday on Facebook complaining about wasting half your income because you're stopping at Starbucks every day. That's why kids can't get ahead in the world today.
1: Why did Starbucks, out of all the restaurants, all the places you could go and spend money, why did they get the heat for that?
0: I don't know. Because old people love to complain about expensive coffee. Like, it's their favorite thing to do.
1: There's like, what is it?
0: Everybody's lazy, nobody wants to work, and coffee is wiping out everybody's income. That's what old people love to complain about.
1: There's like 60 coffee shops in every town, but Starbucks is the one that's like, oh yeah, that's the one that's draining your savings, robbing you blind, preventing you from home ownership.
0: They were the first ones that did it.
1: Yeah, I guess.
0: Wiped out an entire generation's wealth. Okay. 888-545-5655. We'll find out where we're wasting our money next.
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0: Get signed up now. 6th annual Striker Liker Open. 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It's happening on Friday, September 11th. 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Weather-wise, things looking pretty tip-top for the next couple of days. Actually, the forecast for the weekend got a little bit better. Sunshine 81 today. A little bit of sunshine tomorrow, 82. Looks like they're keeping the rain overnight Friday into Saturday, and then maybe some thunderstorms early on Saturday morning, but they expect it to clear off by the afternoon. So the second half of your Saturday, earlier in the week, they were saying there's on again, off again all day rain. So it looks like Saturday afternoon, we got partly sunny, 76, sunshine full-time on Sunday, 73, and then they've upped the high temperatures for next week. Not exactly summer-like, but closer, mid to upper 70s for next week.
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0: All right, 888-545-5655. Hey, somebody said at a local high school, if you had perfect attendance, they gave away a car.
1: That would get me in every day.
0: Was it like was it like a new car? What kind of car was it? And they're like, it's an old Dodge Duster, but it's still a car. Like, I don't know about that. We're also talking about sports betting as an investment. My dad used to lay sports bets down with a real local bookie back in the day. Xerox pieces of papers with the over-unders and the odds on it, called over the phone, all handshake agreements. I wonder what would have happened if he didn't pay. One of my college roommates was part bookie. And so he was technically, he was an arm of the gambling operation. He was the local arm of the gambling operation. And if people didn't pay, like every Sunday? It was every Monday?
1: That just seems like a lot of work.
0: It was Tuesday morning. The checks had to go out. But you could bet any time. So our phone was always ringing. But if somebody didn't pay, they didn't go after the people that didn't pay. It was my roommate that would get in trouble for it.
1: Oh, yeah. So it was his responsibility.
0: So if he got in trouble for it, then of course he would have to,
1: Oh. He'd have to do what?
0: Do whatever. He didn't do anything, to be honest with you.
1: Can you imagine if DraftKings is like, well, you owe us for that bet? I'm like, no.
0: What do you mean, no? You can't say no.
1: No.
0: Yeah. I think the couple of times that people didn't pay, either his parents covered it for him. I don't remember.
1: Terrible business model.
0: It wasn't very good.
1: You guys, hey, can you give my boys a shout-out today? They both have a birthday today. My oldest is 13. My middle's 5. Their names are Jace and Kaysen. Jace and Kaysen. Thank you, says the unhinged texter.
0: That's fun.
1: They got to share their birthdays?
0: That sucks,
1: dude.
0: Really?
1: Texter. Unhinged texter. You couldn't space them out. You couldn't just hang on till after midnight.
0: Can you just hold it in till tomorrow, please?
1: I'd be so pissed. It's my day. My day.
0: That's way harder than being a twin and sharing a birthday because that's, the only thing you've ever known. Your oldest boy there, he had a run of birthdays where it was his day.
1: Yeah.
0: And then all of a sudden, what did dad have to do?
1: Yeah. Well,
0: he's screwing it all up. Now he's got to share his birthday.
1: You guys, Tuesday was always payday. It's why Monday Night Football was so important.
0: Here's where you're wasting your money. According to alphamail.com. Oh, we just talked about this.
1: Did you find out the bulk of your income goes to restaurants recently?
0: Oh, man, I don't like that at all. My credit card breaks that down. There's a pie chart on my credit card on my account where I can open it up anytime and see what percentage of my credit card money is going here, and here. And the restaurants are always at the top, always.
1: If it's a pie chart, do you ever try to fight back and you're like, maybe I'm going to tighten my belt this week and put those ducats elsewhere?
0: I look at it all the time. I'm like, maybe we could, and the worst part is the it's all different colors. So it's restaurants, grocery, merchandise, like auto repair, utilities, they break it all down. But the restaurant one, that's like, it's big, dude. And it's black. They just have it in black. So it just like really sticks out to you. I'm like, maybe I could just lessen that down just a little bit. I haven't managed to do it yet. It's been number one for like 6 months. Here's where you save your money. We just talked about cars. If your car is running just fine and it's paid off, enjoy it. You're ahead of the game. Drive that sucker into the ground. Don't go out of your way to incur another debt, right?
1: Like, I'm at the age now where I recognize a want. versus a need pretty clearly. And like, do I want a new car? Sure. But I don't, not that bad. My van's perfect.
0: I explained this to my daughter, and this is kind of how the way that I've always done it. If you have a paid off car, still put a car payment away every month. Like, let's say your car payment's $350, right? You pay off your car. You're like, hooray, I'm free. Take that $350 and put it away. Still do it every single month. I was explaining that to my daughter last week. Because she's got a car that she's going to drive into the ground and then, you know, get another. Unfortunately, the ground is getting a lot closer.
1: Yeah.
0: Because she's had this car now for about like 8 years. She's like, no, I'm going to just leave it on the side of the road. And I was like, yeah, see, that's great advice. I said, but you know that the end is near, so you need to put a car payment away. She goes, I've already been doing that. I said, good on you. Fantastic. Good job.
1: Jason, that's great advice. The problem is this summer, 3 weeks after I paid off my daughter's vehicle, it got totaled, says Super Duper Steelers fan.
0: Mm-hmm. Where are we wasting our money? Phones. Slight upgrades and a camera, some other tech that might sound great. But really, is it worth spending another $1,000 for? If your phone still works, keep using it.
1: Dude, I don't know what the price is. I haven't bought a new phone since, what? I think I have the 14 Pro Max, so I'm a few generations behind. I don't know what they cost now, but I'm getting texts every week to come in and save $1,100 off the price of a new iPhone. What are they running now that they want to give me $1,100 off?
0: I don't know. Google it. How much is it? Because I'm getting, again, like my daughter's car, the ground is getting closer because I don't have enough memory now on my phone for an update for the operating system. Like every time a new, you know, when Apple releases, they're like, hey, you have an iOS update tonight. In the morning when I wake up, it says you didn't have enough memory for the update. So I know I'm getting somewhere.
1: Oh, the iPhone 18 is about to come out in about 3 weeks, so they're trying to offload all the... Yeah, it says here, iPhone 17 Pro Max is around $1,100.
0: Okay.
1: Hey, free phone!
0: Okay, all right.
1: The problem is, though, I fear change, and I don't want to upset the Apple cart.
0: I'm always afraid of that transfer. That things are going to get left behind.
1: I know with Apple, you just sign in and all your stuff is there.
0: I'm afraid that it's not. I have like so many things on my phone that I don't have backed up.
1: What about that Delta app that I downloaded 3 years ago for that one flight I took?
0: Mm-hmm. Somebody said Jason giving advice about not buying a brand new vehicle while he just bought a new one while having four other cars says B-Red. I didn't buy a new car.
1: Not brand new.
0: No, I don't buy new cars, man. I'm letting somebody else take that depreciation hit.
1: You guys?
0: Yeah, I bought two brand new cars in my life, and there's really the thrill of going, look at that, it's got 17 miles on it. Fades as somebody says, you know, you lose thousands of dollars just driving it off the lot. I'm letting somebody else take that hit. I'm not doing that.
1: You guys, I've owned three cars. The two cars I've fully paid off died immediately after the last car payment. I leased my last car. That worked for me. My dinosaur isn't long for this world, says the water boy.
0: All right, one more, and then we got to take a break. I don't like this one. Stop wasting money on these things. According to alphamail.com, coffee maker. Simple ones get the job done just as well and are impressively cheaper than the elaborate fancy ones.
1: The one that I have at my desk that I use every morning, $21. And it works tip-top. You put the coffee in, you press a button, and that's all it features.
0: The problem is, I like...
1: Mr. Coffee's a simple man.
0: I like my fancy weekend coffees. I like to put more effort and work into it. Unfortunately, and I just noticed this last night, and there was a mad scramble, is when my daughters went back to school, our espresso maker that was on the counter apparently belongs to one of the kids, and they took it back to school with them.
1: You're looking around, you're like,
0: Hey, so did the bean grinder.
1: Hmm.
0: So... Last night when I went to make, you know, so get my coffee ready for this morning.
1: You're empty nesters now, but it's like you got robbed?
0: Yeah, which is great because it cleared up the clutter. I'm all for it. Yeah. I'm like, hey, if you want it, take it. I don't care what it is. You can take the couch if you want. If we could clear up the clutter around here, I'm happy to do it. The only problem is I've got whole bean coffee as I'm holding it in my hand last night going, What am I supposed to do?
1: Hey, did you find one of those pestle things? You grind up your medicine? You're like,
0: I was like an old snake oil salesman. I'm like, oh, yeah, this will cure what ails you.
1: Yeah, beans.
0: So I had to get out the food processor and dump a whole bag of beans in there to try to chop it somewhat finely enough to... All right, we'll look at the other things that we're wasting our money on here in just a couple of minutes. Text the show anytime. 888-545-5655 next.
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18: Life gets busy, man. 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
17: It's more than the food. It's the people. They know our names. They ask about the kids. 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
1: Adam, a lifelong rock and metal fan, listens to The Bear, the Jason Lee and Clough Show every morning. Spends his life playing, working on guitars. Now his 14-year-old is studying guitar every day and sharing dad's love of music. Nice work. Metallica, Pantera, Slipknot, Mudvayne, Korn, Shinedown, Falling in Reverse, Godsmack, he loves them. He also looks exactly like Violent J without the makeup. And at first when I saw his picture this morning, I had a double take and thought, is this a gag photo?
0: A what now?
1: He looks like Violent J from the Insane Clown Posse with no makeup on. Doppelganger.
0: I hope he's never been told that before. I hope this is a first for Adam. Adam, congratulations. You are the real rocker of the day. Number 289. Tomorrow could be you. Text ROCKER, R-O-C-K-E-R, to 574-254-1039. Obviously, shout you out. Figure out who your celebrity doppelganger is. You'll get a personal shout out on Facebook from Drum Love. So that's also very exciting.
1: Every real rocker loves that moment when he comments. Congratulations, Drum Love!
0: Welcome to the club, Drum Love! 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Rob Zombie, Marilyn Manson. That show's coming up on Saturday, September 5th at Tenley Park. 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
0: All right, 888-545-5655. Welcome to Thursday, Friday Eve.
1: You were talking about the things that we waste our money on. An above-ground pool is expensive to maintain. Way too labor-intensive. My family's in it twice a year. That's it. What a waste.
0: I'm glad you're not drinking bits of cockroaches anymore. Am I drinking bits of cockroaches?
1: People always say that if you drink ground coffee.
0: Jason, I'm glad to hear you're not drinking cockroaches anymore. Oh, by making the switch to whole coffee beans. Oh, I don't do that because of cockroaches. I do that because buying the whole beans is cheaper. It has nothing to do with cockroach consumption. If ground coffee was cheaper than whole beans, be it filled with cockroaches, if it was cheaper, I would buy the ground coffee and say, well, this is my punishment for, you know, cheapening out on coffee. I get the cockroaches, too. Things we're wasting money on.
1: Whole bean is cheaper than ground coffee?
0: I think so.
1: I don't think that it is.
0: I think it is.
1: I don't think it is.
0: Yeah, at Costco, I believe it is.
1: No, it's not.
0: I think it is. Why would ground coffee be more cheaper than whole beans?
1: If you could save a buck or two buying whole bean, I would have already done it.
0: I'm pretty sure the whole beans are cheaper because it's going to add to the cost of the coffee if they have to grind it.
1: If it was only,
0: plus, it's not as fresh.
1: If it was only a little bit cheaper, I would chuckle at myself and think, well, I'm going to lose that money buying the grinder.
0: I'm going to lose that money with the electricity I have to use to grind the beans.
1: See,
0: that's why the ground coffee is more expensive.
1: I don't think there's any price difference. I like when you have to feel the bag. You're like, oh, no, whole bean.
0: Next
1: one, squeeze it. Like, that's got the give I'm looking for.
0: I'm going to take this bag home and, damn it, I bought the whole beans again.
1: Yeah, you guys, it is cheaper because you have to grind it yourself. It's extra work. I've never noticed that.
0: But have you looked?
1: I guess not.
0: AlphaMail.com. Stop wasting your money on these things.
1: You guys, if you really want to save money on coffee, look at a roast to get yourself. Okay.
0: Hey, how do you do that? That's fun. Is it hard? Wasting your money on housing. How is that? What? Making more money doesn't mean you have to have a bigger house. If it's if it will accommodate a growing family, that's one thing. But don't go deeper into debt just because you have more money, so you want more stuff. Yeah, you see that all the time. I like when my kids were growing up. They're like, I think we can afford a bigger house. And I said, yeah, we could totally afford a bigger house. And they're like, why don't we have a bigger house? And I'm like, well, because, you know, what we have right now is very comfortable and it serves all of our purposes and it's perfect. And now that my kids are older and they're starting to leave and my wife and I are talking about maybe leaving this house, the kids are like, oh no, no, no.
1: You will not shackle me here another day.
0: We will not. No, we are always going to live in this house. You two will always be here. We always have that home to come home to.
1: It's important that your kids go through the heartbreak of no longer living in their childhood home. That's part of all of us.
0: Seeing that for sale sign go up.
1: Yep.
0: Knowing that some other family is going to enjoy it.
1: Yep.
0: Somebody else is going to live in your room.
1: So what are you looking for? Is condo Jason going to rear his ugly head? What are you looking at?
0: No, we just talk about moving out to the other house that we have.
1: Oh.
0: Because it's closer to the water. So, and it's, the kids pointed out, we're like, no, we're moving into to the other house because it's smaller. And my kids are like, it has the same number of bedrooms. I'm like, damn. Now you got us on that one. But it's smaller and more uncomfortable for you to be there.
1: Somebody does
0: say. Way to bring that up, talking about somebody else moving into your childhood bedroom.
1: Jokes on you, I lived in the basement.
0: Yeah, like two months ago, my childhood home actually was up on Zillow, was up on, up for sale. And my brother texted me the link. And so, you know, you scroll through the pictures and you're like, wow, there it is. That's my, you know, and you see somebody else's stuff in your childhood bedroom. It was hard to look at. I haven't lived in that house in, I don't know, 35 years. I don't remember how old I was when I moved out.
1: I don't know. All my childhood house represented to me, and I look up on Zillow probably once every couple of years because you're like, oh, whatever that's going for. What do they do to the place? All that represents to me is chores. So I was happy to never go back. I'm like, that's fine. I don't ever want to set foot in that town again. That's chore town. Jason, the whole bean is fresher, and I believe the price is the same. Ground coffee is allowed to have a certain percentage of bugs and debris in it. My girlfriend only buys whole bean for that reason. And somebody does say that you could spend thousands on a roaster and get the big commercial, but there's another one you can buy that's a personal roaster that works a lot like a popcorn popper.
0: And you just... Okay.
1: So where do you get raw beans,
0: right,
1: then?
0: Where do you buy unroasted beans? Warren's mom likes to roast my beans. I don't even know what that means. So where do you buy the beans at?
1: I don't know. Do you want to walk into a store and be like, do you have raw beans?
0: Got your raw beans right here. I asked for that.
1: I'm looking for raw beans. Like, sir, you need to leave.
0: Yeah.
1: You think you almost buy whole bean on accident? Imagine you come home with raw beans. You're like, I can't even turn this into coffee. Got to lay them on a little sheet pan, put them in the oven.
0: But how do you know what kind of a roast do you like?
1: How big of a pain in the ass do you want to make your cup of coffee?
0: I don't know. Yeah. What if I want to add like a little splash of vanilla in there when I'm roasting it? Can you do that?
1: You guys, my mom sold her house a few months ago. She's owned it since I was born. My siblings and I grew up there. It was bittersweet for sure.
0: Yeah, maybe that's something every kid needs to experience. Maybe we just need to move out now and just let the kids, you know, hey, this is part of life, man. Now there's somebody else playing in your room.
1: Yeah, like they're going to be all gone, and then why does that shackle you to that place?
0: Right, yes, but as soon as we start talking about it, there's a weird tension in the air when they're like, wait a minute, someday we're not going to come to this house? You feel it. And all right, where else are we wasting our money? AlphaMail.com. Televisions. If you bought a television over the last couple of years, and it's likely, it's more than likely able to still do the job. Tech advances haven't been so extreme.
1: It's still wasting the same amount of my time. It's doing good work.
0: Yeah, like when you're pricing out televisions, there's no middle TV. It's either like $300 or it's like $2,000. There's really nothing in there in the $800 area. You can have the same size television. It's either going to cost you, you know, $300 or $2,000. But in that middle, will I be able to tell? And this is sad. It's not, you can tell the difference between a $2,000 television and a $300 television, right?
1: Does one feature the word Roku?
0: The problem is what I'm watching worth watching on a $2,000 television?
1: No.
0: It's not.
1: And I feel dumb because we have a huge TV in the living room. There's a TV in each of the guest rooms. I have a TV in the basement that's not plugged in. And I have an enormous TV in the bedroom. I don't watch any television in our house. And those TVs in the guest room are almost never on. But I feel like they're too big of a mental security blanket to get rid of. Like, I could take the TV down off the wall in the bedroom, and I guarantee my wife and I wouldn't notice. But I feel like not having the ability to watch TV in the bedroom, which I don't do. I can't get over the psychological hump of taking that away and being like, I don't have my pacifier now.
0: I like that there's televisions in every room so that if someone is in that room, they get the luxury of having the television. Like in our guest room, you know, there's a there's not a television in there now because one of the kids took it. Where did that television go?
1: I've even got a small TV hooked up in the garage for gaming.
0: Where did that TV go?
1: Hmm.
0: If I bought televisions for the kids when they went to school this week.
1: Were you robbed?
0: Huh. Anyway, so I like the television being in there, even though it's not in there now that I'm thinking about it.
1: But the thing
0: just, you know, in case somebody's staying there, they can go to bed and watch TV.
1: That's why we have it. But what are we talking, 15 nights a year that TV might see action?
0: Oh, not even. No, not even close.
1: And you and your wife are about to find yourself in the position we're in that, like, all you really need, if things are at their worst, is two.
0: Mm-hmm.
1: Let's say my wife wants to watch one thing and I want to watch one thing. You split. I don't need six TVs. And I think if thieves broke into my house, I'd be like, wow, a real dumb guy must live here because there's a TV in every room.
0: Mm-hmm.
1: But those are cable boxes I'm paying for. Those are, you know.
0: But maybe it's an age thing where you and I come from that era where having a television in your bedroom was a big deal.
1: Yeah.
0: And so it's
1: like our TV in the bedroom was a 13-inch black and white. And boy, oh boy, did we treat that thing like it was gold. Or like, bring us the Conan O'Brien.
0: The honeymooners are on.
1: Yeah.
0: But it was a luxury to have a television in your room when you were a kid.
1: You guys, we have a TV in our bathroom in front of the jacuzzi tub. I think we've used it a total of 12 hours in 6 years.
0: Well.
1: You guys, it's sad. I drive by my childhood home at least once a week to see how much of a crap hole it is now. It really teased me off. The people didn't take care of it.
0: Yeah, it's really weird. When I was looking at my childhood home on Zillow, they basically haven't done much to it. I think the only thing they did was they changed up this mudroom, and that was it. Everything else, including the carpet, was still the same.
1: You guys, grow up in a trailer. It's a quick goodbye as soon as a good storm moves through, says Account Kant. Yeah, I bet if you grew up in a double wide, you're probably not too miffed about not going
0: fond
1: home.
0: Fond of it. All right, well, look at the other things, according to the experts, we're wasting our money on. I have some texts to make during this commercial break to find out where that television... Hey, wait a minute.
1: You guys, there's nothing like the muted, ambient glow of the Weather Channel at night during lovemaking. You gotta have that TV out of the bedroom, says Keg.
0: Why was that text gross?
1: I don't know. Ambient Weather Channel during lovemaking.
0: We'll go back into it after the top of the hour. Sports isn't that gross. Why did you make everybody uncomfortable with that? Sports is next.
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24: Our top local story, the NTSB has released their preliminary findings about the explosion and fire at Zimmy's Tavern. On Wednesday, they said they found natural gas underground on nearby properties and inside the sewer system, consistent with a leak in the system. A leaking fusion joint was found during the investigation. Their report shows the lines were installed in 1988. They caution, though, that they have not yet determined a probable cause, and all aspects of the incident remain under review. And the Indiana Senate Republican Caucus is fully endorsing Senator Chris Garton for president. President Pro Tem.
3: Indiana Senate Republicans gathering on Tuesday and deciding that Senator Chris Garton, the Republican from Charlestown, is their pick to be the Senate's next President Pro Tem. Garton called leading the caucus a profound honor. He would take over for current Senate President Pro Tem Rod Bray, who announced in late July that he would not seek re-election in the leadership role. Bray will continue to run the Senate's daily operations until the formal vote for Pro Tem is held on Organization Day, November 17th, when the 125th legislative session officially begins. Chair Lewis, Network Indiana.
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1: Yesterday, the Tigers take the L, 4-3 to the Pirates. White Sox avoid a sweep with a 3-0 shutout of the Cubs. Bats silenced. Guardians get shut out by the Giants, 1-0. Reds get a 5-4 win over the Dirty Birds. 12:40 Eastern, early this afternoon, baseball. Reds host the Cardinals, Guardians host the Giants. At 2:10, the White Sox are going to host Atlanta for a makeup game from all the way back in June 11th. Mystics over the Tempo last night, 93-82. Lynx over the Valkyries, 77-66. Tonight, the Fever back to work at the Wings. Aces host the Sun, Dreamer at the Sparks. Tonight, preseason football, Texans host the Raiders. The Texans will be out without one Jaden Higgins. He ran a route in the end zone, fell awkwardly during red zone 11-on-11 drills, and tore his ACL. He will be out for the season. Also tonight, the Niners are at the Chargers. And there is your sports.
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20: It's the Jason Lee and Cluck Show.
0: Oh! So, we were just talking a minute ago about your childhood home. I don't know if some people are fortunate enough to, you know, get to keep going back and visiting because your parents still live there, or if at one point in time you realize you find your old childhood home on Zillow and, well, some other kid is playing and growing up in your childhood bedroom. It's a weird feeling. I don't know why. It just is. I mean, you were that kid once moving into that house, playing in some other kid's bedroom who was grown and gone. And he was sad and hated you. Just like you're sad and hate that kid that has that room now. Somebody says, my childhood home is a parking lot now. Well, at least you have closure.
1: Yeah.
0: You're like, well, nobody else can get into that room now. That room died with me.
1: I guess you look at it, you're like, well, you can never go home again.
0: I don't even know what this means. Another reminder that Jason was not like us having a mudroom as a kid. What does that mean? Didn't everybody have isn't a mudroom? Isn't that that little room when you walk in from the garage where you take your shoes off before you go into the house?
1: Yeah, most houses have those.
0: What does that text even mean?
1: I took my boyfriend by one of my childhood homes. It was a trailer. My dad was drunk one night, blew out the wall to make it like a double wide. It was still there. Pretty okay shape for a trailer.
0: What do you mean blew out the wall? Like,
1: there's a wall that runs down the middle of it. And he's like, no
0: more. And then he what, covered it with a tarp? Or he managed to find another trailer and blew out that wall and put them together? Things we're wasting money on, according to alphamail.com. Cheap furniture. In this case, spending more makes sense. When it comes to most furniture, you get with you when you get what you pay for.
1: I'll use the what's the place? Not the is it Family Dollar? Big Lots has furniture. This is my example. Big Lots has loads of furniture, all decently priced. If you need a couch, the you know go there and get a couch. But you get the feeling sitting on those couches and those chairs they have at Big Lots that there's a finite number of sit-downs and lay-downs you're going to be able to do in those before pieces of it start to give way.
0: You sit down and they already smell like smoke woofing up.
1: Yeah, you sit down and you're like,
0: somebody's smoking in here?
1: Like, you flop on your couch or you sleep on your couch and take a nap, and you just get the feeling from some of the big, like, at Big Lots, if you sit down a cup real hard on the end table, it might give way. Probably won't, but it feels to me like it does.
0: This is one of the best parts about when your kids grow up and they start moving out, or at least they grow up and they're a little more behaved, is when my kids were little, all we bought was IKEA furniture because IKEA is middle, you know, whatever. You can take the hit on IKEA furniture. It's not the best furniture. It's not even close. So when you have kids, they can tear it up and then you can buy more IKEA furniture because it's cheap in every, you know, every regard. But now that the kids are going, so does our IKEA furniture. It's great. Now we can buy like real grown-up furniture, and we did. It's awesome.
1: You guys, one of my childhood homes is a Walgreens now. Wow, I used to live in an old Walgreens.
0: Stop wasting your money on sneakers. For some guys, buying sneakers is an addiction and a pricey one at that. Get in the habit of buying two quality sets of sneakers and then run them into the dirt.
1: I don't buy sneakers like I do because I need footwear. I buy them because I like them.
0: Computers. Stop wasting money on computers. RAM shortages are making things ungodly expensive in technology. If it's getting the job done for you, there's no need to replace it. If you need an upgrade, start by expanding the hardware in what you have before buying a whole new setup. Oh, man, some of those gaming computers, the money that people are dumping into things, holy smokes.
1: Thank goodness I'm not good enough at gaming anymore to warrant that kind of money.
0: No. Oh, here, one more money note, and then we'll be done. We're going to find out later on in the hour what now constitutes cheating. This is crazy. Why, a fella can't do anything anymore.
1: Hey, is one of the longish gays at the gym?
0: It's almost there. This is crazy. But they asked.
1: Head down. Don't look. Don't like.
0: They asked American worker bees. They said, all right, is this cheating? We'll get to it later. A couple of 18-year-old kids in New Jersey, one last money note, apparently weren't prepared for their 7 to 9 hour hike in New Hampshire. Now those teens might have to come up with some real cash to pay off the cost to rescue them, according to the New Hampshire Fish and Game Commission. The hikers didn't have enough food and water, and they also didn't have headlamps. They didn't have the appropriate clothing for the conditions they eventually faced during their hike. They started their 7 to 9 hour hike at 3:30 in the afternoon. Do you know how math works? I barely do, and I think I can figure this one out.
1: Yeah, I was going to say, that's poor planning.
0: At 9 o'clock, the call came in that the hikers were stuck on a ridge. That hike has an elevation change of roughly 4,000 feet.
1: Could you imagine hiking to a place where you couldn't get out?
0: No. I heard a terrifying story this week from my daughter's roommate. We went out to dinner the other night after we got them all settled in. And so we went out to dinner, and my daughter's roommate plays on the soccer team with her. But her older sister was a senior last year on the same soccer team. So I was like, you know, how's your sister? You know, yada, yada, yada. Because her sister, at the end of the season last year, dislocated and broke her ankle.
1: Ooh.
0: And I never asked why. I just know that she was on that little cart. In the spring, I saw her at one of the spring training games, and she was on that little cart. I said, how's your sister's ankle? So she told me the story about it, and it was during the winter last year. You know the big sand dunes on the side of Lake Michigan? Those huge sand dunes? She and her boyfriend were sledding on one of those dunes, and they got to the bottom. And those things are huge. Yeah. And they got to the bottom, and she broke her ankle. And trying to get up that sand dune with a broken ankle, it's impossible. You can't do it. And it was like 5 degrees outside, and they had to lay there, and there was no cell service. So he had to go back up to the top to where he could get cell service, and then it took them over an hour to get the cart down. They couldn't get the cart down because of the snow and because of the sand. So she basically just had to lay there, and when they finally got, they almost had to call in the helicopter. And she said, my sister said at one point in time, I'd rather die than get into that helicopter. So if you just have to leave me, just do it. Don't call the helicopter. But when they got them to the ambulance and got them to the hospital, nobody could believe that they didn't have hypothermia because of how long they had laid out there.
1: Whoa.
0: I was like, that's the most terrifying thing ever.
1: You guys, that story is horrifying. Why would you subject us to that? What the hell, man?
0: That's scary as hell, isn't it?
1: Fast.
0: Yeah, don't. Well, I mean, it's radio.
1: Dave, don't go have fun.
0: I don't know if you know this skinny fat ass, but this is radio. We just tell stories and we just converse about things. It's kind of how this medium works.
1: Whoa. Can you imagine almost dying because you were just having fun sledding?
0: I'm sledding with my boyfriend. This is the best day ever. I don't know what a dislocation and a break feels like.
1: That's one of those. We may have to lose the foot.
0: Terrifying. Yeah. By the way, these kids are on the hook because of this rescue. Average cost of the rescue?
1: It's got to be $20,000.
0: Okay, it can go as low as $2,500. It can be as pricey as $50,000.
1: Let me die. Let me die.
0: That's exactly it. They're like, we might have to bring in the copter. Mm. I'm like, I don't know, man. I'm bringing up my phone. I'm looking at my bank app. I don't know, man.
1: Maybe I'll just live out here.
0: Do you think I can make it till spring?
1: Yeah.
0: You think you could just bring a boat around? Maybe you could bring a boat. The water's right here.
1: What does a balloon run these days? Am I on the hook for the helium tank?
0: 888-545-5655.
4: I get 6 minutes of talk time every hour. What do you care how I spend it?
20: Live from Storage Room B, this is the Kluck Index.
1: All right. And a week that for some reason seems like it just will not die. Here are 10 things that fill up your news feed today on a Thursday, number 10. American Airlines revealed plans to enhance its aircraft with 4K seatback monitors and more premium seating. Not to be outdone, Greyhound is adding more pee jugs. All I can think is 4K screens and more premium seating. I'm getting squeezed out of the friendly skies. Number 9, we'll talk about this here in a minute. A large percentage of people consider ongoing flirtatious texting with somebody other than a partner is unfaithful. Wow, great. So now I need to apologize to a DoorDasher and my wife. I was lonely. Number 8, 1 in 7 Americans in a relationship.

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12: All right, 888-545-5655.
7: You guys, all that conversation does make me curious. How many of Jason's friends now are waiting for his divorce to swoop in on his wife, says Dan from Lima?
12: I don't know. Do people do that at our age now? Or is that just like, is that a young man's game? He says, a buddy of mine left his wife. I seen his car in the driveway, so I stopped to see how he was doing. He was walking out as I came up. She invited me in and out on a date. 36 years later, we're still married. Okay. Yeah, see, I don't know, man. That makes me uncomfortable. That sort of thing. Like, I never dated anybody's ex-girlfriend. I never dated anybody's sister. I never did that. That's a weird connection that I don't want to make. It seems like you're breaking some sort of, it's not even an unwritten rule, is it? It's like a written rule, right? I mean, I didn't care if somebody, I didn't care, but I think other people care about it.
7: I've never been one of those guys that like, this relationship's over. I don't want anybody else to be with her. She's going to be miserable after this. Like, if you're done, you're done.
12: Yeah. Yeah. I never got into that. All right. 888-545-5655.
13: They're out there. Stupid people doing stupid things with the Jason Lee and Kluck Show.
12: Finally, somebody has been ticketed for camping out in the left lane.
7: Somebody has wanted to know if your wife does leave you. How much will she be worth?
12: Half.
7: We know she Half. May. We know she may have at least one Jeep coming her way.
12: Yeah. We'll have to divide up our little Jeep farm. That's too embarrassing for her. Stop parking in the driveway. Park in the garage. It's embarrassing. She says, law enforcement action taken against somebody in California who got a ticket for hogging the fast lane. They dub it left lane camping. The California Highway Patrol said they spotted a black Honda sedan.
7: Hey, man, earlier you said that you think there are people out there that don't know this is true. But I know for a fact I've seen this on those big digital boards that hang over the freeway.
12: Left lane is for passing only.
7: So if you haven't
12: they have
7: ever...
12: signs on the side of the road that say left lane is for passing only. I don't think there's people that understand that. I don't think
7: they're like, I'm passing things on the side of the road.
12: I think there's people that don't have any idea what that means. Otherwise it wouldn't be so prevalent. I don't think people do it to be jerks. I don't think that
7: there aren't that many jerks
12: on the road.
7: I just refuse to believe that how do you don't know. I didn't know. How do you not know?
12: Yeah, I don't think people do it to be jerks. I just think they don't know. Person in a black Honda sedan was poking around at 58 miles per hour in the left lane. They created such a backup that five vehicles had to pass on the right.
7: And you know every single person that passes on the right.
12: I look every time.
7: I do, absolutely. Yeah. I always turn my head slowly and give them a little glimpse so they know that I looked, and then I pass through. I'm like, that'll show them. And like, big fat guy looked at me. I better speed up.
12: It's usually somebody chatting with somebody in the passenger seat, so they're just completely ignorant to the fact that they're, hey, you see what's happening here? You don't see what's happening here now, do you? You're too busy talking or looking at your phone.
7: You know what it is, too? And I feel bad even saying this. This is...
12: Go ahead.
7: It's almost always a woman. Almost always.
12: A lady driver.
7: I don't know what it is. She could be old, could be young, but it's always a woman sitting way too close to the steering wheel going 8 miles an hour.
12: The driver was cited under a state law that driving too slowly can be just as dangerous as speeding, since camping in the passing lane creates congestion, frustration, and risky lane changes. Keep right, except to pass. If your vehicle cannot keep up with traffic, move over and let other people by. A mail carrier in Iowa has been accused of stealing Menards rebates from customers on her route and then cashing them in for herself. A complaint was filed late June that a rebate had been stolen in later redeemed at the local Iowa Menards. With the help of the company, investigators identified the suspect as a U.S. Postal Service mail carrier.
7: He knows when that envelope is held, heading to Elk Mound, Wisconsin.
12: She knows. And they uncovered a pattern of thefts dating back to 2024, authorities say. Rebates mailed to customers were stolen before delivery. The rebates that customers mailed into Menards for processing were also swiped and submitted by the carrier to claim the rebates for herself. Police arrested a 45-year-old woman, Jill Renee Brown.
7: It's got to be like shooting fish in a barrel, because the second the envelope is addressed to rebate offer, you're like, ding, ding, ding.
12: They've charged her with fourth-degree theft, a serious misdemeanor. She has since been released on bond. So please, be careful. They're out there. Stupid people doing stupid things. We'll get some entertainment news in a minute.
7: We have a Sons of Anarchy cast reunion, and it's happening as a limited series. Somebody took all Dane Cook's money. We're going to find out who and where he isn't now. And there's been a big dust of what?
12: Uber Geek Gabe, ladies, and my brother. That's who camps out in the left, ladies. Says.
7: Because I'm a woman, and I 100% give the evil eye to somebody who's going that slow in the right lane.
12: Do you?
7: Yeah, it's in the rearview mirror to herself.
12: Move over, Jill. You're in the fast lane again, Stephanie. Do something about it.
7: Yeah, that whole story seems made up because, man, you never see anybody getting popped for it.
12: No.
7: Those lights don't flip on and they pull over. I don't know, some other crap of entertainment news we'll get to also.
12: What'd you say the show was called? Flip Flop?
7: Flip or Flop is what the OG used to be called. I don't know what incarnation it's called now.
12: Christina and Tarek still apparently doing very well for themselves. We'll talk about the birthday gift, the sweet 16 birthday gift they gave their daughter.
7: You know, it's funny because they got divorced during the course of the show, and it was messy and terrible. But then they had to go work on like multiple seasons of that show. That'd be like if you and I were married. Okay, it wouldn't be like that at all, I guess. I was going to say, if you and I were like married, got divorced, but we still had to do the Jason Lee and Clark show. But that's silly. We don't even feel each other like that.
12: Well, one of us doesn't. We've got a release date for the second season of Vince Vaughn's Bad Monkey on Apple TV.
7: No. It's like some of those morning shows are like top 40 or adult listening stations where the morning show's married.
12: Like, oh, okay.
7: If they get divorced and suddenly they still have to go do like the Steve and, you know, Bailey show or whatever.
12: Okay.
7: Couldn't even think of a woman's name. Liz? I don't know. The show stinks now. Wait till tomorrow around this time. Already thinking weekend, Jason. It's already welling up deep inside me.
12: Entertainment news is next.
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12: 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Rob Zombie and Marilyn Manson coming up on Saturday night, September 5th. 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Or 1 o'clock today, Roger Daltrey is coming to town. So win your way in with Michiana's Concert Station, 103.9 The Bear. Sunshine today. Hey, look at that. Not a cloud in the sky. Things looking beautiful, 81. A little bit of sunshine tomorrow to wrap up the work week, 82. Looks like they're now just calling for thunderstorms early in the day on Saturday and then some clearing later on around lunchtime into the early afternoon. 76 on Saturday, sunshine 73 on Sunday, mid to upper 70s for the next week.
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7: Happy National Radio Day, one and all. Here is your o'clock hour of entertainment news up to date. I remember this happening as part of his great fall off. Like, Dane Cook at one time was the most popular stand-up comedian in America, and then like 16 months later, all of a sudden he disappeared. Rose to prominence through MySpace back in the day. He was a giant touring act, was selling out Madison Square Garden at stand-up specials. Everybody knew who he was. And then overnight, he disappeared.
12: He was known mostly not so much for punchlines, right? It was
7: he would just scream out the things.
12: Yeah, he would grunt and make a not so funny face, and we all thought that was crazy. We were like, yes, this is the guy. Stand-up comedy, by the way, littered with guys just like this, and we all fell for it. For a while.
7: As part of his fall off, though, the rumblings had always been that somebody stole all of his money. And now we're getting a documentary called Funny Money, The Dane Cook Story. September 29th, about a month from now, we'll find out all about the 2008 scandal involving his business manager, who was also his half-brother. The guy's name is Daryl McCauley. McCauley stole $12 million in cash and was hiding money inside pasta sauce jars. He wound up getting caught, served 6 years in prison before disappearing.
12: Which said to us that he had some money left over.
7: Law enforcement, nobody knows where he is. He just vanished after he left prison. So yeah, it sounds like he left himself some money, but we're going to find out all about what happened to Dane Cook's money.
12: What's it on?
7: I don't know.
12: Oh.
7: Streaming service to be named later. And this is exciting if you're a big fan of Sons of Anarchy. It's been some years now since the show ended. And we saw, the Mayans MC spinoff. FX has ordered a new show called Legends. It'll be a limited series, so like one season. And it's reuniting almost the entire Sons of Anarchy cast. Charlie Hunnam, Ron Perlman, Katie Sagal, all the big ones. And they're coming back together as a cast. This is the premise of the show, is that they are all together as a cast at a Comic-Con, like a fan convention. And as they're there taking pictures, signing autographs for money, doing the panel discussions, a real-life threat emerges that causes them to have to rely on the skills they had in the show. Dude, that sounds, one, creative, hilarious, and kind of that meta, like, fourth wall thing. I love it. FX does say we should see this sometime toward the latter half of next year. And I didn't know that Hulu was doing their own kind of version of the monster series. Theirs is called Good American Family. The first season, we didn't hear anything about it, but it was about the Natalia Grace story. We remember that. She was either 12 or 36, may have tried to kill her parents in their sleep, may have not, was taken advantage of. They've announced the second season of Good American Family on Hulu. It's going to be the Lorena Bobbitt story. Lorena Bobbitt is actually executive producing. She will be a consultant on the series to make sure, it's accurate.
12: We're only getting her side of the story.
7: Cut here, not here, and then I threw it this far with this hand. If you are too young or missed all of Jay Leno's 90s stand-up monologues on his Tonight Show, Lorena, back in 1993, cut her husband, the deepest of cuts, after citing years of alleged abuse, and then it became tabloid fodder for the next 15 years. She threw it on the side of the road, they found it, they got it reattached. That seems like 4,000 years ago, but everybody involved in the story, but they're all still alive, right?
12: I think so.
7: Because he went on and did porno?
12: Sort of.
7: Frank and Something was the name of that movie, if I recall. Jason Statham's got a new movie that opens tomorrow. It's called Mutiny. And it'll be available in theaters. But for one particular viewer, it was available for streaming. They accidentally, on Amazon Prime, made the entire movie before its theatrical release available for streaming. They were able to take it down, but it appears that one person got to watch it in its entirety before they realized the error of their ways. The DEA is getting involved in the investigation into Hayden Panettiere's death. She passed away, we all know now, 36 on Sunday. Officials were heard discussing overdose and cardiac arrest on a 911 call. Her cause of death remains pending, but the DEA will assist the Greenville police. And we're finding out, too, that this on-again, off-again abuser, boyfriend who's back in the picture, apparently last summer, all around this condo complex where he was living at this time, were posters with his picture all over him saying, this man is trespassing. If you see him on the premises, anywhere in the grounds or in the hallways, you need to call police. Always a good sign. Prince Harry and Meghan Markle are moving back to the UK after 6 years spent in California. We all know how that went. They were not embraced. And it is nice because King Charles has been informed of the move, but Harry and Meghan will remain, and I quote, non-working royals after relocating. How do you and I get that gig? Non-working royals.
12: That's the best job ever.
7: That's better than being king.
12: You get all the respect and all the benefits, mm-hmm. and you don't have to work.
7: Yeah.
12: Non-working. How can we be non-working radio guys?
7: That would imply to me that they have money, but they don't have to work for it. So they're just like, I don't know, we're people of leisure. Their production company, I guess, will still keep crapping out stuff while it rolls over here. MTV has removed the Best Rock category from the 2026 VMAs. It has been part of the award since 1989. MTV has chosen to retain only the Best Alternative category for rock-related music. Nominees this year, Fred Durst with Geese, Noah Kahan, Olivia Rodrigo, Somber, Tame Impala, 21 Pilots. And K-pop Demon Hunters, since last summer, has been a cultural phenomenon. It has been huge. It's Netflix's most watched original ever, 500 million views. It's established a tour, number one albums, number one songs, Grammy. I mean, everything. This franchise has gotten all of it. And now they have a lawsuit because Christian metal band Demon Hunter has filed a federal lawsuit against Netflix in L.A., claiming that their blockbuster animated film K-pop Demon Hunters has destroyed their 25-year-old brand. My name is Michael Bolton. Until that no-tail ass clown showed up and started making music. They said that this is engaged in reverse confusion now, and people are showing up to their shows. Confused grandmothers are buying kids tickets to shows and going to see Demon Hunter when they mean to go see K-pop Demon Hunters. They said the lawsuit, classic case of massive companies willfully disregarding the rights of others in pursuit of profits. Legal experts do note that trademark suits involving creative works are historically difficult to win due to First Amendment protections. So we shall see if small band Demon Hunter can take down a K-pop Demon Hunters. Walk around, where are all the Koreans?
12: Do you remember your first car?
7: Yeah.
12: I would like to hope that Christina and Tarek's daughter, who just turned 16, will remember her first car as well. Apparently, the reality stars from Flip or Flop still have a little bit of money in their pocket because they just gave their 16-year-old daughter a $150,000 BMW X5M. Ooh. Video shared on Instagram showed the moment the teen got her dream car. Is it her dream car?
7: Why would you ever buy a teenager a flashy car? Somebody who's brand new behind the wheel. Like, my dad made the dumb mistake because one of my sisters, the oldest girl in the family, she wasn't going to drive the jalopy. So my dad went out and got her, like, a freshly painted Mercury Cougar. It was gorgeous. And then she proceeded to get in accidents in a tri-county area to the point where the car was totaled over a six-month span.
12: I'll buy you a nice car on your 17th birthday, yeah. But your first car, I'm going to give you something you can bang off the guardrails, right?
7: I got to drive a 1966 Jeep Gladiator full-ton pickup. She got freshly painted Cougar.
12: Video showed on Instagram shows the moment that the teen got her dream car. Tarek's new wife, Heather, captioned the video. What's more of a surprise, the car for Taylor or the fact that the three of us actually pulled this off? We can't figure out where the
7: you pulled it off. You wrote a check and had it delivered. There's nothing to pull off there.
12: Yeah, we don't understand where the complexity is. It just seems like that's exactly what you do. You walk into the dealership, you buy the car, and you walk out. It's not difficult.
7: I can't believe that these two still have careers at that network after all of the headlines of that divorce.
12: That's exactly why they have careers at that network. They provide the drama we crave. And if you saw Bad Monkey on Apple TV, was that last year?
7: Because then she had her own show with her new guy that she was stepping out on him with, but they still had their show together?
12: That's exactly why they have shows. Bad Monkey returns to Apple TV December 2nd. Vince Vaughn is back as Andrew Yancey. Series based on the Carl Hyacinth's Bad Monkey novel. It's great TV, man. It's South Florida. You can feel the humidity. Visually, it's fun to watch because it's the beach. It's very colorful. Vince Vaughn is hilarious. This season, he's pulled into a murder investigation that lands him in the middle of a turf war between rival criminal groups. He's also dealing with his aging father, dealing with his feelings with the girl from last season, and a threat to local environment courtesy of animal relocation specialist John Malkovich. Dax Shepard will be a part of the new season. The only thing missing from the description, by the way, December 2nd again for season 2, is I thought this was great last year. I'm not a huge Tom Petty fan, but the soundtrack for Bad Monkey, they had other artists cover Tom Petty songs. Everybody from Eddie Vedder, to a bunch of people that you've never even heard of. Mostly people you've never heard of. I think maybe there's a Weezer song in there. Weezer does one. I don't remember. But it's a fun listen. And they don't say if they're having another group of artists cover another artist specifically for season 2. I hope they do. That was a cool thing. It had nothing to do with the show, but it was just another cool aspect of the show. So we'll keep you updated. There you go. There's your entertainment news for a Friday Eve. 888-545-5655. Let's wrap this thing up.
13: And now, the Stan Marsh moment.
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12: Well, what do we learn on this amazing Thursday? We learn that now we're one step closer to the robots taking over, as now they've... Well, the robots are now able to outrun us. A Chinese company has unveiled a brand new humanoid robot that can jump higher and run faster than any human. They posted a video of the Superman robot on social media. 6 foot standing jump. It reached speeds of 28.3 miles per hour. That means that the new Superman robot exceeded Usain Bolt record-breaking speed of 27.3 miles per hour. Also, another great point is the robots don't get tired. All you can hope is that the battery dies. You won't outrun the battery. Red Lobster is bringing back the endless shrimp for dine-in only. Right, the $11 million loss a couple of years ago, they decided, well, let's take our chances again. $24.99 will get you in the door. They do have $5 fire and tide margaritas. We kind of shrugged our shoulders at the whole story until we found out they have garlic bread crusted shrimp. That's part of the endless shrimp you can eat. Didn't know that was a thing.
7: I'm very hungry. By the way, the Fire and Tide margarita is a combination of a couple of different types of tequila, and then they put Fireball whiskey on top of that.
12: Well, that sounds wonderful. 52% of Gen Z investors say that they've used investment money to bet on sports. Millennials aren't far behind. Only 36% of Gen Z investors, the 20-somethings, said they don't participate in sports betting. Average price of a 3-year-old vehicle has jumped $9,000 in the past 6 years.
7: Oh.
12: We found out months ago that for the first time ever, the price of a brand new automobile exceeds $50,000. Average price tag for a used vehicle now, $30,000 for the first time since 2023. Those prices have increased 38%. Now the average 3-year-old vehicle will cost you $9,027 more than it did 6 years ago.
7: It gets me so nervous. I got to keep my van on life support as long as I can.
12: Money's out there. You just have to go get it. A couple in Arizona was checking books out of the library, not returning them, but then reselling them to a half-price bookstore. The couple has an outstanding library debt of $6,500. They're now facing charges of trafficking stolen property.
7: That charge sounds a lot sexier than what it was they were doing.
12: Trafficking.
7: Yikes.
12: According to alphamail.com, we need to stop wasting money on phones. Just because there's an upgrade doesn't mean you need to buy it. Cars. If your car is running and it's paid off, enjoy it. You're ahead of the game. Drive that sucker into the ground. Don't waste money on a coffee maker. Simple coffee makers get the job done just as well. Cheap furniture. 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You have to replace it all the time. You're an adult now. Buy some good quality furniture, and it will far exceed the money spent on cheap furniture.
7: Heirloom.
12: Sneakers. Buying sneakers is an addiction, and the pricey one at that. Get into the habit of buying one or two quality kicks and run them into the ground. Top 10 acts that count as cheating. Sending heart emojis. Fantasy messaging such as discussing what if we were single with someone that isn't your partner. Having a secret friendship your partner doesn't know about. Secretly meeting someone one-on-one. Keeping in touch with an ex without telling your partner. Deleting messages so your partner won't see them. Keeping someone in your phone under a fake name. Maintaining a dating profile. Talking to one person late at night while hiding it from your partner. Number one answer. Top act that counts as cheating now, according to the average American worker bee.
7: Having sex with somebody else.
12: Having an ongoing flirtatious text conversation with someone who isn't your partner. Which I imagine would be easier than having an ongoing flirtatious text conversation with your partner.
7: I sent somebody those hot dog face gifts.
12: That's probably enough. Got a little extra time today. 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We got to go. We'll talk to you again tomorrow. Have a great day. We'll see you.
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1: 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Yeah.

11 a.m., Rob Zombie and Marilyn Manson for Freaks on Parade over in Tenley Park, Illinois. And then 1 p.m., you can win tickets to see Roger Daltrey of The Who at Silver Creek Events Center in New Buffalo. Speaking of The Who, we've got some news from them coming up. We're also honoring the one and only Dimebag Darrell on his birthday during 90s at noon. So lots to get to today. Happy National Radio Day. Let's get into it.

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0: that was staying to 103.9 The Bear. Now, something we like to do is keeping you up to date on the latest Gen Z insults so you can stay in the know. Cringe is old news. It's out of here, guys. The new one to look out for is polyester. Now, if somebody calls you polyester, they're basically saying you are fake, cheap, mass-produced, or trying way too hard to look impressive. And where did it start but over on TikTok, where all of these things come from? So there you go, parents. If your kid calls you polyester, well, skibbity Riz, Ohio, low genuinely, you have been insulted.
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2: 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He has spent his life playing and working on guitars, and now his 14-year-old son is studying guitar every day and sharing his dad's love of music. Adam's favorites include Metallica, Pantera, Slipknot, Mudvayne, Korn, Shinedown, Falling Universe, and Godsmack. 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

Bear Rock, Bill Murray, 103.9 The Bear. You guys, September 4th, it's getting closer and closer. Are you ready to rock with AC/DC when they come to Notre Dame Stadium? This is quite literally the rock show of the decade around here. We've got even more AC/DC news breaking this morning. Foo Fighters are going to be jumping onto their tour for one night only, filling in for the Pretty Reckless over in St. Louis. Dave Grohl says AC/DC's Let There Be Rock movie was the one that made him fall in love with rock when he was 11 years old, so I'm sure getting to actually share a stage with AC/DC is basically a childhood dream coming full circle for Dave Grohl.

Santa, come with me because you look so fine that I really want to make you mine. I said you look so fine that I really want to make you mine. 4, 5, 6, come on and get your kicks. Now you don't

I said, are you gonna be my girl? 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

0: Jet 1039, The Bear. Thanks to everybody texting in for those tickets. We have a winner. Remember, you have got another shot today at 4 p.m. with Drew Cage to win tickets to Marilyn Manson and Rob Zombie. It's a Freaks on Parade, Tinley Park, over in Illinois. I think the funniest Marilyn Manson story I've ever heard was on a podcast when somebody recalled seeing him at Hulk Hogan's bar in Florida. And normally, you should probably just leave celebrities alone, but he says, hey, it wasn't just Brian that night. He was dressed in like the full Marilyn Manson regalia. And so the guy walks up and he goes, hey, are you Marilyn Manson? And Manson just looks at him and goes, no. And then he walked away. And you know what? That story would live just over and over rent-free in my head for the rest of my life.
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Linkin Park 1039 The Bear. You can get your tickets now for Linkin Park's new documentary coming to theaters. It's called Unshatter. It was directed by Johan. It's obviously going to follow Linkin Park after the tragic death of Chester Bennington, including how they added in Emily Armstrong and Colin Britton, plus footage from their 2024 show in Sao Paulo. That is their comeback show. Did a little digging around locally. It looks like AMC South Bend has it listed for September 30th, so not too much longer to wait, plus the full live soundtrack coming September 25th.

0: That is new Bear Rock from Five Finger Death Punch, 1039 The Bear. 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They're going to be at Silver Creek Event Center at Four Winds, New Buffalo, Friday, August 28th. That is next Friday. So text STAR right now to 574-254-1039 to get entered. That's STAR, STAR, to 574-254-1039.
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Nirvana in Bloom, Nevermind, 1991. It's 103.9 The Bear, 90s at noon right now. Basically, the song is about Kurt Cobain making fun of people who love the sound of Nirvana, but like completely missed the point of what the band was saying. And it is still one of their biggest songs. We got Harvey Danger from the album Where Have All the Merrymakers Gone from the year I was born, 1997. Up

0: That was Metallica on 103.9 The Bear. It is 90s at noon right now. We got to take a minute to pay tribute to one of the greatest to ever pick up a guitar. Man, today would have been Dimebag Darrell's 60th birthday. I was introduced to him and Pantera through my dad, who I will forever credit for getting me into heavy music. Obviously, Pantera changed heavy music for forever. Dimebag Darrell's influence is still all over rock and metal even today, with so many crediting him for their career like me. So we're going to turn up 103.9 The Bear very loud, and happy birthday, man.
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you by Green Day, 103.9 The Bear. It's 90s at noon, obviously from Dookie, 1994. This is, I do think, one of those songs that gets overshadowed by the massive singles on that album, but still one of my favorites. We got 1990 Tesla with Signs coming up now.

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0: There's Incubus, 103.9 The Bear. It's 90s at noon. Coming up in just a couple of minutes, folks, another chance to win tickets to see Roger Daltrey of The Who at Silver Creek Event Center at Four Winds, New Buffalo on Friday, September 11th. Now, this show is going to be packed with The Who classics. You got the rare gems they're going to be breaking out, they promise, plus solo favorites from Roger Daltrey's incredible career. Speaking of The Who, we have got some news from that band we're going to be getting into coming up after 1 p.m., so do stick around. Those tickets on their way. Don't miss out.
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9: What we've got here is failure to communicate. Some men you just can't reach. 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

0: 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Roger Daltrey coming back to the stage in 2026. You're going to get The Who classics, you're getting the rare gems, you're getting some solo favorites from his very incredible career. It's Roger Daltrey of The Who, and you can text me the word tune, that is T-U-N-E, to 574-254-1039 to win. 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

That is New Bear Rock from The Warning for you, 103.9 The Bear. Let me just say, as woman in rock myself, these ladies killing it, dude. They have killer music. They have a killer live show. Give us more ladies in rock. I can't wait to see where these girls go.

0: Click Boom by Saliva 103.9. The Bear just gave away those tickets to Roger Daltrey a couple of minutes ago. And speaking of, he says that The Who recently got together in England just to kind of see if they could still cut it. And apparently they still can. Roger Daltrey says the rehearsal was amazing and says it felt like they'd never stopped. Now, The Who are not planning to tour. However, Roger Daltrey says one-off shows could still happen if the right opportunity comes along. If you want to go see Roger Daltrey yourself, you have got another shot at tickets tomorrow at 1 p.m. for his show at Silver Creek Event Center at Four Winds, New Buffalo, only here on 103.9 The Bear.
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That is New Bear Rock Starless from A Perfect Circle, 103.9 The Bear. They have just announced a world tour, and the album 13th Step is going to be getting the deluxe audio file treatment as well. Again, the 2003 album getting a limited edition run here. If you need a reminder of how good this album is, by the way, it gave us the songs Weak and Powerless, The Outsider, and Blue. So do with that as you will. There will only be 3,000 copies made, so make sure you grab yours.

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We're out of PTO, so it's about as close to the water as we're going to get. 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

0: was New Bear Rock from Evanescence, 103.9 The Bear. 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According to a survey here, 9% of people think we actually need more radio commercials. And to those people, thank you for your service. 67% of people still listen to radio every single day. And I think that is pretty damn cool that you are one of them. You know, if you go over to one station, you can get like the Harry Carey cheesy radio DJ, or you can hang out over here with the cool kids while I talk to you about, you know, like farts and beer and heavy metal and whatever else crosses my brain. So I think we know who the real winner is here. Again, National Radio Day. I do want to say this, though, seriously. This company took a really big chance on me getting vulnerable here. I had just gone through a divorce. I am a single mom. I was just doing like random voiceover work, and somehow my resume ended up in the right place at the exact right time. And now I get to spend my workday talking to you guys every day. I am genuinely so grateful for this job. I'm even more grateful that you choose to hang out with me here. Happy National Radio Day, friends. It's Morgan Reed, 103.9 The Bear.
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An actual bear can weigh as much as 1,300 pounds. 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

New Bear Rock from Foo Fighters 103.9 The Bear. They're going to be stepping in for the Pretty Reckless to open for AC/DC in St. Louis on September 8th. For Dave Grohl, this one's a pretty damn big deal. Grohl says watching AC/DC's Let There Be Rock concert film when he was 11 like completely changed his brain chemistry. Same with me with Bullet in a Bible by Green Day. But he says AC/DC kind of just set the bar for how hard a band should play. And now, more than 45 years later, Dave Grohl getting to share a stage with the band that inspired him. Again, AC/DC, September 4th, going to be at Notre Dame Stadium. And will you be there? 574-254-1039.

0: 3 Days Grace, 103.9 The Bear. Now, there is something coming up next month that you guys can get involved in. 103.9 The Bear invites you to hit the course for a great cause at the 6th annual Stryker Liker Open. We're going to be hitting the course in memory of our friend Stryker while carrying on his passion for helping people in need through the Center for the Homeless and Faith Mission of Elkhart. 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
2: Today's Real Rock of the Day is Adam Cloth from Topeka. Adam says he is a lifelong rock and metal fan who listens to The Bear and the JLNK show morning and evening. He's spent his life playing guitar and working on guitars, and now his 14-year-old son is playing guitars and sharing his dad's love of music. Adam's favorite music includes Metallica, Pantera, Slipknot, Mudvayne, Korn, Shinedown, Falling in Reverse, and Godsmack. Congratulations, Adam from Topeka, Real Rocker of the Day number 289, powered by Hensley Legal Group. 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
3: Yeah. I wake up every morning with my head up in a daze. I'm not sure if I should say this, but I'll say it anyway. Everybody tries to tell me that I'm going through a phase. I don't know if it's a phase, I just wanna feel okay. Yeah. I battle with depression, but the question still remains. Is this post-traumatic stress?

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Every wall that I knock down is just a wall that I replace. I'm in a race against myself, I try to keep a steady pace. How the will I escape?

Because we at the Bear are regulated by the Federal Communications Commission, we are obligated to make public service announcements from time to time. Here is your PSA. Wear plenty of sunscreen and don't touch potato salad that's been sitting in the sun all day. 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

0: That's Broken Mirror by Architects on 103.9 The Bear. Happy National Radio Day again, you guys. Seriously, thank you so much for spending your workday with me. I don't take it for granted. I want you to know that. You have got another shot at 4 p.m. with Drew Cage to win tickets to Rob Zombie and Marilyn Manson's Freaks on Parade at Tinley Park. And we've got more tickets coming your way tomorrow as well. I hope you do hang out with me for New Music Friday, especially if you are one of my people who likes things a little heavier, digs into the bands that don't always get the spotlight. You can go follow me on all my social media, because I love talking to you guys. I'm always hanging out over there. I'm under my name, Morgan Reed. From 103.9 The Bear, have a great night. I love you. I will see you guys tomorrow bright and early at 10 a.m.
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0: New Bear Rock from Shinedown, 103.9 The Bear. Hey, man, how you doing? Happy Thursday. My name is Drew Cage. What's going on, man? 574-254-1039, Drew Cage on the socials. Find me on all those, even on, you know, the TikToks, if you like. Whatever you want to do, I'm here for it. You're here for it. Let's be here for it together, all right? 574-254-1039. Let me reiterate that, because you're going to need it. I'll tell you about it in just a little bit. If you haven't caught on yet, you haven't been paying attention all week, don't worry. I got your hookup shortly, man. Start off with Stone Sour. It's 103.9 The Bear.
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Because we at the Bear are regulated by the Federal Communications Commission, we are obligated to make public service announcements from time to time. Here is your PSA. Drink plenty of water this summer. And don't be that guy that starts his mower before 8 a.m. on Saturday, jerk. 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

0: ACDC 103.9 The Bear. If you missed it a little bit earlier, they announced some lower bowl seats for that ACDC show at Notre Dame Stadium on September 4th. They announced some extra seats on sale for $99 plus fees, so God knows what that might end up being. But there are some cheaper, closer, lower seats maybe you want to jump in on. Just saying. Maybe spend your money on that, because you don't have to worry about spending your money on Rob Zombie and Marilyn Manson tickets. They're going to be playing September 5th, Credit Union One Amphitheater, Tinley Park. 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Again, don't worry about it, though, because all this week, we got free ones for you, man. Your next opportunity happened at 4 o'clock. I'm going to give you a keyword of 4. You're going to text that back. You might win yourself some Rob Zombie Marilyn Manson tickets. If you don't do that, Morgan will have your hookup again tomorrow, and then again at 4 o'clock with me. But then that's the end, man. We've been doing this all week. Take advantage of it while you can. Rob Zombie, Marilyn Manson, on us. It's 103.9 The Bear.
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New Bear Rock from Motionless in White, 103.9 The Bear. Something I've noticed dating a woman with younger kids, they be farting. These kids, like, they're boys, so I mean, that's just probably a thing, but they're farting and they are not subtle about it, man. I don't know if this is just these kids or if it's something that all kids do, but a Houston school teacher has a solution that maybe all of us might want to, I don't know, take in under advisement. It's a solid idea, kind of. We'll discuss about 15 minutes.

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The Bear.

0: Black Label Society, 103.9 The Bear. This might be one of the most progressive classroom policies I have ever heard of, dude. A Houston teacher has established a designated fart corner for her students. If you need to cut one, you apparently got two options in this class. Gamble on a silent one at your desk and let the entire class start pointing fingers, or walk on over to the fart corner, handle your business, give it 10 seconds, hit the air freshener, and walk away like nothing happened. Oddly enough, the fart corner in this specific classroom also happens to be where the kids return library books. I don't know why. I guess nothing says quiet reading quite like The Great Gatsby with a hint of ass, but I suppose it does teach kids an important lesson they will certainly need when they get older. After using the fart corner, they get to engage in the walk of shame.
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1: All right, let's go, man. 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You might score yourself some Rob Zombie Marilyn Manson tickets. They're going to be playing the Credit Union One Amphitheater, Tinley Park, Saturday, September 5th. That's the keyword Thursday, Thursday, 574-254-1039 right now. 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

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The Bear.

Hoppy and Amy Lee and Courtney the Plant, song called End of You. It's 103.9 The Bear. How you doing, man? Happy Thursday to you. My name is Drew Cage. 574-254-1039. Drew Cage on the socials. Find me on all of those things. You know how this works. It's Thursday. We've been doing this for, you know, at least a couple of days now. We all kind of got this down, right? Yeah. STP. It's 103.9 The Bear.

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Well, not really. But we will loan you a screwdriver. Michiana's home for real rock. 103.9 The Bear. The Bear.

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0: 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Sit back and relax, because you're not going to believe this
1: It is the 420 is Mind Blower. Weird little thoughts and odd ideas I have in my brain. Strange stuff that I want to make sure you have as well. Sometimes they're offensive. Sometimes they're educational. Sometimes it's just something you never really thought about. The saying, measure twice, cut once. We've all heard that, right? We've all built something. We've heard that from our fathers. That also applies to farts. Looking back.

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0: 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Text me up or get out on the social medias about this one, my friends. A concert promoter recently took to the internet to ask people what are some things that they could do to get people to go to concerts more. I don't know if you've paid any attention, but a lot of concerts are struggling from lack of ticket sales. The most obvious answer is cheaper tickets, but, you know, beyond that, luckily, a comedian chimed in with some answers. He said bring back physical tickets because cell phone tickets create anxiety, and they like the little, souvenir thing. More chairs because we're getting older and we want to sit down. Cleaner restrooms, that's not a bad idea. Fine the band $1,000 every minute they're late taking the stage. I am so there for that one. And they say, finally, if it's spring or summer, concerts should start at 3 p.m. and be done by 6. Respect it, man. I respect all of those answers, but what are yours? What's something that concert promoters could do to make the concert-going experience a little more enjoyable for you? 574-254-1039. Text it up or on the Facebook page. I want to know.
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New Bear Rock from Breaking Benjamin, 103.9 The Bear. How you doing, man? 5 o'clock on a Thursday. You made it, which essentially makes it now Friday. So go ahead and just pretend it's Friday, and that would mean tomorrow's Saturday. So sleep in and don't go to work. That's how time works. I don't make it up. Like Marty McFly did that back in the 80s. That's he invented time. Anyway, my name is Drew Cage, 574-254-1039. Drew Cage on the socials. Go ahead.

Summer is always such a beautiful time in Michiana. The sun is out, the splendor of nature is in full swing, and my shorts are filled with Gold Bond. Ah, Michiana's home for real rock. 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

0: 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The 6th annual Striker Liker Open is coming up soon, my friends. 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

Falling in Reverse, 103.9 The Bear. Now that school is back in session, man, some of the regular problems that schools always have are starting to rear their ugly heads again. Places are struggling to make sure the kids even show up. I don't know if you're anything like me. I skip school all the freaking time, dude. My school, New Haven High School here in Indiana, they had a deal, though, that if you had perfect attendance, you didn't have to take finals. That deal was not worth it to me. I happily skipped school and took finals anyway. But one Detroit school has a similar idea, just with a much better incentive, dude. What it is and why you might want to re-enroll in Detroit High School. Next.

0: New Bear Rock from Nickelback, 103.9 The Bear. Have you ever thought about re-enrolling in high school? You might want to after this, man. A school in Detroit has come up with a brilliant way to improve attendance. Pay the kids to show up. Yeah, man, that's literally it. High school students can make like $100 a week for perfect attendance. And honestly, in a city where getting through high school can feel like surviving a 9-year prison sentence just with homework, I understand the incentive. Nothing says education is important quite like cash, dude. If you want these kids walking through those school doors every morning, apparently you need to make the hallway come with hazard pay. And I understand this because, I mean, let's be honest, it is Detroit.
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0: 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It's when Drew plays something new.
1: It is the 6 o'clock news, man. I got some new stuff for you, and you're going to tell me whether you think it's good or whether you think it's bad. Like always, whenever you make up your mind, text the word good or the word bad to 574-254-1039. We'll count them up. We'll see how it goes. This is a band maybe you've heard of. They've been around since about 2021. They've been one of those bands that's kind of a perpetual opening band. They've opened for a lot of bands over the last, 6 years or so. And maybe you've seen them, maybe you haven't. I don't know. They have one full-length album out that came out a couple of years ago. It's a band called Plush out of Albany, New York. Give this a listen. The song's called Animalistic. 6 o'clock news. It's 103.9 The Bear.

There it is, my friend. 6 o'clock news tonight. Plush, name of the band. Song is called Animalistic. What'd you think? Was it good? Was it bad? You want to hear more? Never again? It's up to you. Take out your cell phone, text the word good or the word bad to 574-254-1039. We'll count up them votes and we'll see how it goes. Give you about 12 minutes to do so. You know the drill, man. Nine Inch Nails. It's 1039 The Bear.

Jelly Roll, 103.9 The Bear, 6 o'clock news, a little bit ago, my friends, Plush, name of the band, song was called Animalistic, wanted to see what you thought about it, and you thought it was really pretty good, man, 92% thumbs up on that one, so go check out their one album that they do have, came out in 2021, so it's a little bit on the older side, but probably new music in the near future, because that's just how things work, when they start putting out new songs, it means it's probably a new album on the way. Plush, name of the band, not just the song, name of the whole band. Thumbs up for them tonight, we'll do this again tomorrow. I'll play you some new stuff. You tell me if it's good or if it's bad. It's 6 o'clock news. It's 103.9.

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2: 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He's a lifelong rock and metal guy, a big fan of the Jason Lee and Cluck show, and spends his time working on guitars. And he's got his 14-year-old son studying to play guitar every day and sharing his dad's love of music. Bands like Rob Zombie and Metallica and Pantera and Slipknot and Mudvayne and Korn and Shinedown and Falling Under Reverse and Godsmack. Congratulations, Adam from Topeka. 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

I may not be able to afford brisket for the smoker this summer. But after enough bapples, another slice off the smoked bologna log will still hit pretty good. Cheers, Michiana. This is Real Rock 103.9, The Bear. The Bear.

0: New Bear Rock from The Warning, 103.9 The Bear. Wrapping it up for me, my friends. I'm going to take off. Thank you for being around today. Hopefully you got big plans for the rest of the night. Like I mentioned, it's, you know, Thursday night now, which means it's essentially Friday, which means by the time you wake up tomorrow, it's really just going to be Saturday. So, you know, just pretend like it's Saturday. Don't go to work. Slack off. Waste some time. Do whatever you do on the weekends. It's all, like, it's fine. It's fine. That's how time works. Anyway, I'm out the door. You guys have yourself a good night. Be safe, be careful, have fun, and most importantly, my friends, try not to die.
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0: Pantera on Hard Drive XL as you and I mark the 60th anniversary of the birth of Dimebag Darrell Abbott, born this day 1966, murdered on stage in 2004. I certainly miss seeing he and his brother on stage a lot. I also miss them backstage. There is actually a chapter in my first book, Sonic Warrior, which is all these crazy rock and roll stories from my career. And one of them takes place backstage at Ozzfest in Camden, New Jersey, in Pantera's dressing room. Because when you go backstage at a concert, there's usually nothing going on. It's a bunch of guys in black t-shirts sitting on road cases, screaming into their phones. But Pantera's backstage was exactly what you thought backstage would be like, right down to naked women in the bathroom on all fours over the toilet being used as cocaine tables. I swear to God.
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3: 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Lovecraft, who brought horror to you. Best known through Metallica for the god Cthulhu. But he gave us so much more to fill up all of our nightmares. Gothic horror most unnerving that bring the greatest scares. Why do we enjoy being frightened? Those things that make us holler. It's a major interest for so many, and they'll spend every dollar. So happy birthday, H.P. Lovecraft, whose scares are sure the worst. And he shares this birthday with another scary guy. So happy birthday to Fred Durst.
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